The New Classical FM. That was the Adagio from Mozart's Clarinet Concerto in A. A now retired principal clarinet of our very own TSO, Joaquin Valdepeñas, was the soloist with the English Chamber Orchestra. I'm Kathleen Kajioka, joining you for the next hour and looking forward to sharing some Leclerc, some Berlioz. We'll hear from Vivaldi and Bach. Right now, Angela Hewitt with some Emmanuel Chabrier, who apparently was very aggressive at the keyboard.

0: The Schubert Ensemble of London with the final movement from the piano quintet in E-flat minor by Johann Nepomuk Hummel. And that followed Chabrier, the scherzo valse from his suite pastorale, Angela Hewitt at the piano. Rather genteel by comparison to the reports of Emmanuel Chabrier's own approach to the keyboard, quite ferocious, apparently. Eyewitness accounts include the wife of the painter Renoir, whose piano Chabrier apparently wrecked to the point that she never touched it again. You're listening to the New Classical FM. I'm Kathleen Kajioka. LeClaire coming up, and Hector Berlioz will hear from our very own TSO.
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Simon Standage and Collegium Musicum 90 with the final movement from the Violin Concerto in A, Opus 10, No. 2 by Jean-Marie Leclerc. Well, things are getting busy down at Roy Thomson Hall as our very own TSO returns from its summer break. Their 2026-27 season launches next week. Opening night is Thursday, September 24th. The amazing Yuzhou Wang will join them in Prokofiev's Piano Concerto No. 3.

Music director Gustavo Gimeno will be on the podium, also leading them through Debussy's La Mer and a world premiere by Linda Caitlin Smith, fabulous composer, a new piece called The Horizon. You can find out more at tso.ca and be sure to tune in at this time next week as a new season of Sunday Night at the TSO gets underway. And joining me will be Ronan Tiga, who is their new Vice President of Artistic Planning. Looking forward to hearing how his arrival in Toronto has gone so far and what he's looking forward to this season. That's Sunday Night at the TSO next week at 8 p.m. right here on the New Classical FM. Right now, let's hear from the TSO. Here they are with Berlioz.

0: The Iceland Symphony under Bjarte Engeset with Summer Song by Agatabakkar Grondahl. And that followed the TSO under the late Andrew Davis, the Roman Carnival Overture by Hector Berlioz. I'm Kathleen Kadrioka. This is the new Classical FM. Coming up in our hour together, some bright and shiny Baroque music.
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On the new Classical FM, the Concerto in C for Two Trumpets by Antonio Vivaldi, the soloists Marianne Boise and Benjamin Raymond with Les Violons du Roi. Well, continuing with Johann Sebastian Bach now, Jason Vio from his second volume of works by Johann Sebastian Bach, his transcription of this movement from the Sonata for Violin in G minor.

Alexandre Ro with Mia and Sebastian's theme from the film La La Land. That's music by Justin Hurwitz. And we had Bach before that, a transcription of a movement from the Sonata No. 1 in G minor for unaccompanied violin, played on guitar by Jason Vio. And that brings us to the end of our hour together. I'm Kathleen Kajioka. Thank you so much for joining me. And remember, a new season of Sunday Night at the TSO starts next week. Right now, I turn things over to Alexa Petrenko for Sunday Night at the Opera, right here on the New Classical FM. Beautiful music for a crazy world.

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The poignant prelude from Verdi's opera La Traviata, The Fallen Woman, his 19th opera that premiered in 1853 at La Fenice to a libretto by Francesco Maria Piave after Alexandre Dumas' play La Dame aux Camélias, based on the story of a real-life woman, Marie Duplessis, who was a beautiful courtesan who died of tuberculosis at the age of 23. She's buried in the Montmartre Cemetery in Paris, and her grave is marked by a garland of white camélias in a glass case. Good evening. Welcome to Sunday Night at the Opera. My name's Alexa Petrenko. Tonight, I will walk you through highlights of Verdi's La Traviata, which apparently was a complete fiasco at its premiere, but has now become one of the most loved and performed of all operas. We've got an old London Decca recording from 1963, remastered in 1998, with Joan Sutherland as Violetta Valerie, the courtesan, Carlo Bergonzi as Alfredo Germont, her lover, and Robert Merrill as Giorgio Germont, his father, and Sir John Pritchard directing the orchestra and chorus of the Maggio Musicale Fiorentino. Now, here's the nutshell plot summary, and this is one of the perfect operatic stories. The setting is Paris in 1850. Violetta, a courtesan with a heart of gold and terminal TB, falls for Alfredo, a young man about town, and gives up her former life to be with him. But his father, who cares more about appearances and the family's reputation than about true love, convinces Violetta to give up Alfredo. She is the best of them all, and she gets all the best music. Joan Sutherland is the Violetta in this dream cast. Before we get to the deep pathos of the story, there's a party at Violetta's. The rich and glamorous and influential of 1850s Paris are all there. Everybody is educated and well-mannered and beautifully dressed and having a wonderful time in their life of privilege and glamour. Here's the Brindisi, the drinking song from Act 1, Libiamo, with Alfredo, Violetta, and the chorus of guests.

0: The Brindisi, the drinking song from Act One of Verdi's opera La Traviata. The young man, Alfredo Germont, who has loved Violetta Valerie from afar for a whole year, has proposed a toast. Let's drink to love and to wine and to a life of pleasure. In a moment, Violetta, strangely moved by Alfredo, considers risking true love and abandoning the safety and independence of her life of pleasure as a courtesan in one of the great operatic showpieces for soprano. We'll hear Joan Sutherland.
1: Hi, I'm Heather, chief book lover at Indigo, and we're on a mission to inspire you to read more and scroll less with books that grab you from the very first page. Wild People Quiet by Tara Giroux will do just that. Set in post-war Saskatchewan, this book follows a young Métis woman who conceals her identity to gain social acceptance until her truth comes back to claim her. This exquisite story will leave traces on your heart. Read more and scroll less with Indigo.
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0: The great Joan Sutherland in the role of Violetta from Verdi's opera La Traviata. We heard A Forse Lui and Sempre Libera. Total showpiece for soprano, not easy to sing at all, and really effective. Always gets riotous applause. So Violetta, strangely, finds herself contemplating falling in love, letting herself fall in love with one man, with Alfredo, and leaving behind her life of freedom and superficial pleasure. And she dismisses the idea as folly. Only then she hears his voice outside her window, very, very effective. He's repeating the, ah, quell'amor. And he talks about the mystery of love. And she's pulled and drawn by this, only to regain her senses and to dismiss the whole idea once more as folly, as the curtain falls in Act One. In just a moment, Act Two of Verdi's La Traviata, 3 months have passed, and Violetta and Alfredo have been living together in the countryside just outside of Paris. Things have been going beautifully until more right after this.
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0: 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The fall season at the COC opens with a revival of Verdi's La Traviata, a co-production with Houston Grand Opera and Lyric Opera of Chicago, opens September 18th, runs for 10 performances to October 17th. Soprano Catherine Lewick makes her COC debut as Violetta Valerie, a celebrated courtesan whose tragic secret threatens to bring her shimmering world crashing down around her, and she shares the title role with soprano Lucia Cesaroni in a COC debut. Performing as Violetta's lover Alfredo is Long Long, sharing the role with Luke Norvell. 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The Met in HD screenings begin on September 17th with a concert celebrating 20 years of the Met in cinemas, with highlights from their collection of over 185 on-screen performances. Visit cineplex.com to find a theater near you. And then on October 3rd, it's Mozart's Così fan tutte, starring Anna Maria Martinez, Samantha Hanke, Frederica Lombardi, and Gerald Finley, with Nimrod David Pfeffer.

Ah, lovely to hear Carlo Bergonzi in the role of Alfredo in Act Two of Verdi's opera La Traviata. That was De miei bollenti spiriti. There's no pleasure when she's away, sings Alfredo. It's been 3 months now that she gave up for me her easy, luxurious life of love affairs and expensive parties. But she seems happy here in the countryside. Since the day she told me I want to live faithful to you alone, I have lived like one in heaven. But then Alfredo finds out that Violetta has gone to Paris in order to sell her possessions to pay for their expenses. So he leaves for Paris also to try and make other payment arrangements. Meanwhile, his father, Germain, shows up and demands that Violetta, who has come back from Paris by now, leave Alfredo so that the marriage of Alfredo's sister, who is pure as an angel, will not be threatened by scandal. Here is Robert Merrill as Germain with Joan Sutherland as Violetta in what is called the quintessential Verdi duet, Pura Siccome un Angelo.

0: Germain, Alfredo's father in Verdi's opera La Traviata, has asked Violetta, with whom Alfredo has found true love, to leave Alfredo so that the marriage of his sister, who is pure as an angel, will not be threatened by scandal and a besmirched family name. And Violetta, of course, at first resists, but then she finally promises to renounce Alfredo in spite of her love for him, and she writes him a letter to that effect. But she makes Germain promise to tell his daughter of the sacrifice she is making. Alfredo does not take the breakup well, and he vows revenge. Then there's another party in the second scene of Act Two, given by a friend of Violetta's, and Alfredo shows up. He wins a lot of money gambling and throws it at her feet to publicly humiliate her. Baron Dufault, Violetta's date, challenges him to a duel. In just a moment, Act Three of Verdi's La Traviata.
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Music from Act 3 of Verdi's opera La Traviata, with Joan Sutherland as Violetta, Carlo Bergonzi as Alfredo. Violetta is now really sick. She's very much come down in the world by leaving her glamorous life as a courtesan to run away to the countryside with Alfredo, whom she has given up at the request of his father, Germain, who seeks to protect his family's honor. She has nowhere left to turn. She's in a small dark bedroom where she will soon die of consumption. And she reads a letter from Germain saying that Alfredo is coming to beg her pardon. But it is already too late. So she sings farewell, happy dreams of bygone days. Alfredo finally arrives and takes her in his arms and promises her, "We'll leave, my dearest, we'll leave Paris. Together we'll go through life in reward for your past sorrows. You shall bloom in health again, and all the years to come will smile on us." That's his aria, Parigi, O cara. And in the end, inevitably, Violetta dies in the arms of her desperate lover, Alfredo, in the presence of his father, in one last ever so sad scene, where she urges Alfredo to find love with another. Another production of one of the most loved operas ever comes to an end. I'm Alexa Petrenko. Thank you for joining me this Sunday night at the opera for this walk through Verdi's La Traviata. I should say, if you're interested in checking out an excellent DVD, I just saw the Opus Arte Glyndebourne 2014 DVD of the opera with Mark Elder and the London Philharmonic Orchestra. A new soprano, new to me anyway, making her company debut, Venera Gimadieva, is in that. She's by far the best of the cast, and I would say she's as good as a young Netrebko, absolutely stunning. So here are just a few of the final moments from Verdi's opera, La Traviata.

magical.

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Just a lovely way to open up the hour. I'm your host, Daniel Vnukovsky, and this is Sunday at the Piano. There we heard the fine Canadian pianist Stuart Goodyear with our birthday girl, Clara Schumann. Tonight, we're celebrating her birthday, born September 13th, 1819 in Leipzig. So the entire hour is going to revolve around her, her own music, music written for her, dedicated to her. She was one of the great piano virtuosos of the 19th century. Almost six decades, her career. In addition to being a terrific pianist, she was a composer, as we heard. Through her marriage, she had eight children. She survived through Robert's illness, her husband's illness, Robert Schumann. And with the demands of concert life, she increasingly pushed composition aside. So it's wonderful to hear these gems being brought to life here. Now, meet the teenage Clara. Clara Schumann, Piano Concerto No. 1,

I have the second movement here, the Romance. She started writing this when she was just 13 and premiered the completed work at 16. Let's have a listen. It's a wonderfully intimate work. Beatrice Rana at the piano here with the Chamber Orchestra of Europe, led by Yannick Nezet-Séguin.

0: Mendelssohn, A Song Without Words there. That's a work he dedicated to Clara Schumann. Oh, yes. All roads today lead back to our birthday gal. Clara also championed Mendelssohn's music throughout her performing career, and that became known as the Spring Song, what we heard there. Love those little gently rolled chords, almost like Cupid striking some arrows, or a little bit of a harp sound in that one. The pianist Robert Silverman. And just before that, Clara Schumann's Piano Concerto Number 1, the middle movement, the Romance, with Beatrice Rana at the piano and the Chamber Orchestra of Europe, Yannick Nezès again directing. I'm your host, Daniel Vnukovsky. We will continue exploring this incredible world of Clara Schumann and one of the most personal pieces of music in the hour. Next up, a set of variations on a theme by her husband and a terrific pianist up next. Stay tuned, keep that dial on the New Classical FM.
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That was the music of Clara Schumann, our birthday gal today, born on this day, 1819 in Leipzig, Clara Schumann. That was sort of a set of variations on a theme by her husband, Robert Schumann, and she actually presented them as a birthday present to him in 1853. So there's another person hovering around this theme. Yes, you may know that triangle, and that is Johannes Brahms. And I mention him here because Brahms arrived at the Schumann's doorstep that year that that music was written. He was only 20 years of age, very handsome, and he would eventually compose also his own variations on that very same theme. That was Benjamin Grosvenor playing one of the variations, variation number 7. All right, it's Daniel Vnukovsky. Welcome to Sunday at the Piano. And, well, we've mentioned his name multiple times, Robert Schumann. No, tribute to Clara Schumann would be complete without some music by Robert Schumann as well. So we're going to go with the Fourth Symphony here. And this was during his first year of his marriage to Clara, a happy time for the couple. So here we have the original version we're playing for you. 1841 goes back. I have the Romance movement here. And this is almost like chamber music, a very intimate oboe and cello writing that he would give as a musical gift to his dear Clara. Let's have a listen with the Swedish Chamber Orchestra.

0: The music of Franz Liszt, almost superhuman, that music. Also, for modern pianists, as it was in Franz Liszt's day, here he is taking the music of another superhuman musician, Paganini, the great violin virtuoso of the 19th century, and rescoring it, rearranging it for piano. And that was dedicated to who else? Clara Schumann, who had the facility, the formidable technique herself to be able to play music that complex. She's our birthday gal for this special Sunday at the Piano broadcast. I'm your host, Daniel Vanukovsky. We heard some Robert Schumann before that, the Symphony No. 4, which is actually the second symphony that he had completed back in the day. He later revised it, and we heard that original 1841 version. A musical gift from Robert to his dear Clara there, right in the middle of our birthday celebration. Sunday at the Piano, I'm your host, Daniel Vanukovsky. Well, the name did come up. How could it not on this special tribute show for Clara, Johannes Brahms? He arrived at the Schumanns' home when he was 20 years of age. And tell you a little bit more about that story next up and feature one of Brahms' original works, the Intermezzo in A Major.
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Johannes Brahms, the lovely intermezzo in A major, just filled with this warmth, that autumn-like glow that we associate with Brahms. And, well, was he thinking of his dear Clara when he wrote that? That's what has musicologists scratching their heads all to this day. We don't really know to what extent he truly loved her and how that was reciprocated. He arrived at the family home, the Schumanns' home, in Dusseldorf in 1853. Robert Schumann immediately recognized something extraordinary in him. And then when Robert Schumann passed away, well, Clara became one of Brahms's closest confidantes, musical advisors, and important musical champions. Much affection in the letters that they wrote to each other. And well, that's where the story ends, because we believe it was largely platonic to this day. And by then, they had known one another about 40 years by the time that intermezzo was written. All right, how about we cue up a little more Johannes Brahms to keep the mystery alive here? Piano Concerto number one. Here's the lovely Adagio movement with Andras Schiff, wonderfully playing a Blüthner piano from the mid-19th century, the same year that this concerto was premiered, that Blüthner piano. So this is the kind of music or the kind of instrument that Brahms would have been very familiar with when this work was premiered. Let's have a listen.

Brahms described this adagio movement, the second movement of his Piano Concerto No. 1, as a gentle portrait of Clara Schumann. So there we know he was thinking of her, and that does change a little bit of how you listen to it. It becomes intensely personal. And Clara Schumann, on the other hand, in many of these letters written around this time, simply described Brahms as a son, a great friend, and we'll leave it at that for this show, Sunday at the Piano, before we go too deep into this complex issue. Andras Schiff there playing an 1859 Blüthner piano, the same year this work was premiered, which adds a special touch to that recording. And Andras Schiff there joined by the orchestra, the Age of Enlightenment. Remarkable chance to hear something closer to that piano sound, that world of Brahms and Clara Schumann, something they would have instantly appreciated and recognized. Okay, well, what a show it has been. A beautiful tribute to Clara Schumann. Happy birthday to one of the great pianists of the 19th century. And we'll have more great piano music for you next Sunday. Sunday at the Piano with Daniel Vnukovsky, 10 p.m. every Sunday. I'll have more special music for you, curated from the world of piano, as we always do. And next up, it is The Nocturne with Marilyn Lightstone, a beautiful mix of poetry and classical music for you to enjoy the sweet sounds of the night. Good night. We'll see you again soon.

and a very good evening to you. I'm Marilyn Lightstone, and I'm your host here at Nocturne from the new Classical 96.3 FM. Joaquin Rodrigo will kick our evening off tonight with that special panache and pizzazz of which the Spanish-speaking peoples of the world seem to enjoy in abundance. I know that I, for one, have absolutely no resistance to the sound of a guitar, the stamp of a flamenco dancer's heel, or the twirl of a fringed and embroidered silk shawl. And I know that my sentiments are widely shared. Here is the adagio from his Concierto Andaluz, performed for us by a splendid combination of the Los Angeles Guitar Quartet and the Delaware Symphony Orchestra, both under the guidance of conductor David Amado.

The Irish Idyll, dear listener, the Royal Ballet Sinfonia conducted by David Lloyd Jones, before which we enjoyed Joaquin Rodrigo's Concierto Andaluz, the Adagio, so beautifully rendered by the Delaware Symphony Orchestra and their partners in music, the Los Angeles Guitar Quartet, under the baton of David Amado. Thank you for joining me tonight. I'm Marilyn Lightstone, and it's my pleasure to share with you the sweetest music either side of midnight here at Nocturne from the New Classical 96.3 FM. I think I'd like to read you a poem, one by Algernon Charles Swinburne, whose dates are 1837 to 1909. An English poet and man of letters known for his rebellion against Victorian social conventions and religion, and for the pagan spirit and musical effects of his poetry. This one's called A Child's Laughter, and it's probably on the longish side for our program, but I couldn't resist the subject, one rarely addressed. All the bells of heaven may ring, all the birds of heaven may sing, all the wells on earth may spring, all the winds on earth may bring all sweet sounds together. Sweeter far than all things heard, hand of harper, tone of bird, sound of the woods at sundown stirred, welling waters, winsome word, wind in warm, wan weather. One thing yet there is, that none hearing, ere its chime be done, knows not well the sweetest one heard of man beneath the sun, hoped in heaven hereafter, soft and strong and loud and light, very sound of very light, heard from morning's rosiest height, when the soul of all delight fills a child's clear laughter. Golden bells of welcome rolled never forth such notes, nor told hour so blithe in tone so bold, as the radiant mouth of gold here that rings forth heaven. If the golden rested wren were a nightingale, why then, something seen and heard of men might be half as sweet as when laughs a child of seven. Ah, a lovely thing coming up next. Dario Marianelli's Darcy's Letter, from his score for the latest film adaptation of Jane Austen's brilliant Pride and Prejudice. Pretty good one it is, too. Jean-Yves Thibaudet at the piano, accompanied by the English Chamber Orchestra.

Giacomo Puccini's Preludio Sinfonico. A beauteous thing, indeed. Conductor Yannick Nézet-Séguin on his home turf here with the Orchestre Métropolitain of the fabled city of Montreal, which followed the Berceuse from Jocelyn by Benjamin Godard. Flautist Patrick Gallois ably abetted by the Orpheus Chamber Orchestra. Before which, the delightful Darcy's Letter from Dario Marianelli's superb score for Pride and Prejudice. We heard pianist Jean-Yves Thibaudet accompanied by the English Chamber Orchestra. Email address time. So, without further ado, mlightstone@classical963fm.com. Okay, so I was just searching for my little Everyman's Library Pocket Poets copy of Zen Poems, and of course it was at the very bottom of a precipitously tall tower of poetry books, and when I managed to find it, all the others came tumbling down. Such is life. Here's a goodie called Abbot Jeanne's Cell, written by Su Dongpo of the 11th century. He sounds the evening drum himself, the early morning bell. His door closes on a single pillow, a flickering lamp. After poking the red embers among the white ashes, he lies down to hear the patter of rain on his window. Here's a little story about Su Dongpo, dedicated to all of you out there who love Chinese food as much as I do. It said that once, feeling rather bored, Su Dongpo decided to make stewed pork. Well, no sooner had he put his dish on to cook than an old friend stopped by and wanted to play a game of Chinese chess. Well, Su Dongpo was delighted to play, and of course he forgot all about the dish he had in the oven, remembering only when a fragrant smell began to emerge from the kitchen. Yikes! No doubt, he thought, when he smelt it, dinner is ruined. But as it happened, the dish tasted even better than it would have if he'd taken it out on time. And so a new dish, now very famous, was created, Dongpo's pork. Good appetite. Strange how talking about food whips up my appetite for Mozart. Here's his string quintet in G minor, K516, the Adagio Ma Non Troppo, featuring violist Stephen Tenenbaum and the Guarnieri Quartet.

Dear listener, we just heard the Oslo Philharmonic Orchestra under the leadership of Maestra Maris Janssens. The music was the Poco Adagio from Antonin Dvorak Symphony No. 7 in D minor. Preceded, it was by the theme from John Williams' Schindler's List, the composer conducting the Pittsburgh Symphony Orchestra as they

0: accompanied violinist Itzhak Perlman. To begin the set, Wolfgang A. Mozart's String Quintet in G minor, K516, the Adagio Ma Non Troppo, the Guarnieri Quartet, and Steve Tenenbaum on the viola. Hey there, I'm Marilyn Lightstone, and you're listening to Nocturne from the New Classical 96.3 FM. And yes, you are absolutely right. It is time for our break. Teensy, though it is. Time to pay some bills, though I urge you to hang in with us, because before you know it, we'll be back with much more of Nocturne from the New Classical 96.3 FM, where we always do our best to bring you the music you love best. To take us there, a few verses from Michael Ondaatje's poem, The Cinnamon Peeler, from the Dominion of Love, an anthology of Canadian love poems. He's just a master of the image, is Mr. Ondaatje. If I were a cinnamon peeler, I would ride your bed and leave the yellow bark dust on your pillow. Your breasts and shoulders would reek. You could never walk through markets without the profession of my fingers floating over you. The blind would stumble, certain of whom they approached, though you might bathe under rain gutters, monsoon. Here, on the upper thigh, at this smooth pasture, neighbor to your hair, or the crease that cuts your back, this ankle, you will be known among strangers as the cinnamon peeler's wife.
1: I'm a CARP member. I may be retired, but I'm not done fighting for better health care, financial security, and respect as we age. 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You don't even have to be retired. Just care about what aging in Canada looks like. We're stronger together. 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That's carp.ca.
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Well, how delightful was that? Hello again. I'm Marilyn Lightstone, and I'm so very pleased you're still with us here at Nocturne from the new Classical 96.3 FM. We just heard Friedrich Kuhlau's Flute Quintet No. 2 in E major, the lovely Andante, from a team we've long learned to love and respect. Jean-Pierre Rampal and the Juilliard String Quartet. Ah, how wonderful it is that the art of the great ones on our planet continues to live on after their earthly demise. I think it's the highest level of immortality to live on through your art. That followed another outrageously successful sentimental number, Tchaikovsky's None But the Lonely Heart, done to a turn by Arthur Fiedler and the Boston Pops. Yes, artistic immortality. Something we take so much for granted in our technological age, but just think what a recent thing that is. This amazing gift to the 21st century. As Robert Browning wrote back in the 19th century, the years at the spring and days at the morn. Mornings at 7, the hillsides dew-pearled. The lark's on the wing, the snail's on the thorn. God's in his heaven. All's right with the world. If only. Johann Nepomuk Hummel's Adagio con gran espressione, dear listener, from the Piano Sonata, Opus 13.

Felix Mendelssohn's String Quintet in B-flat, Opus 87. The Adagio e Lento, in the hands of the Academy Chamber Ensemble. Before which, we heard Lacrimosa, based on the Aquarium movement from Camille Saint-Saëns's Carnival of the Animals. Well, Johann Nepomuk Hummel began the set with his piano sonata Opus 13, the Adagio con gran espressione, performed for us by pianist Howard Shelley. I'm Marilyn Lightstone, and I thank you ever so much for keeping me company tonight here at Nocturne from the New Classical 96.3 FM, listening to music with a friend. What better way to pass the time? I hope that today was good to you and that tomorrow will be even better. Carpe diem, dear listener. Seize the day. Here's a sweet thing called The Sun's Travels from one of my favorite poets, Robert Louis Stevenson. The sun is not abed when I at night upon my pillow lie. Still round the earth his way he takes and morning after morning makes. While here at home in shining day we round the sunny garden play, each little Indian sleepy head is being kissed and put to bed. And when at eve I rise from tea, day dawns beyond the Atlantic sea, and all the children in the West are getting up and being dressed. I think Mr. Stevenson must have had a very happy childhood, don't you? Here's Gabriel Fauré's Clair de Lune, the Minuet Opus 46, number 2. To sing it for us, soprano Misha Brugger-Gosman, accompanied by Justus Zayen on piano.

from Vítězslav Novák's Slovak Suite, wherein the Royal Liverpool Philharmonic was conducted by Libor Pešek, which followed a little musical impressionism, Sergei Rachmaninoff's Sea and Seagulls from his Étude Tableau. The BBC Symphony Orchestra was conducted by Takaaki Otaka. Heading up this last round, yes, it is that time already, we heard Misha Brugger-Gozman in the Minuet Opus 46, number 2 of Gabriel Fauré, his immortal Clair de Lune. Well, what can I say but we must part. Until tomorrow night, that is, when we return for lots more Nocturne and the continued pleasure of your company. Before we close our doors, however, let's have that nightly musical quote. Here's a somewhat different take. Kung Fu Tzu said, "Music is the flowering of character." And just in case you didn't already know, because I didn't until this very minute, Kung Fu Tzu is also known to us by the name Confucius. In the Still of the Night, coming up next on the New Classical 96.3 FM. Until we meet again, I'm Marilyn Lightstone.

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1: 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And London Falling will do just that. 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You won't be able to put this book down. Read more and scroll less with Indigo.

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2: 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I hear this every day. I've had it. I've had it with glasses. 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

0: Good morning and welcome to Classical Mornings. It's 6 o'clock. I'm Jean Stillwell on Classical Mornings. We begin a new week with music chosen to delight you and intrigue you and perhaps introduce you to something unexpected. Coming up this morning, we'll return to the foundations with Bach, Handel, and Mozart, and then broaden the musical landscape with Schumann, Samuel College Taylor, Debussy, and Rodrigo. A lovely variety of music to ease you gently into your Monday morning. But first, let's turn to Jeremy Logan with the news.
1: Thank you, Jean. And good morning. I'm Jeremy Logan with your 6 o'clock news on the New Classical FM. Where it is 6 o'clock right now. You can expect a mix of sun and cloud for your Monday, September 14th, with a high of 20 degrees. Right now, it is 13 degrees Celsius in Toronto. In the news, Mark Carney says Canada is taking control of its future as the Prime Minister's inaugural investment summit kicks off in Toronto this week amid renewed trade tensions with the United States. Carney addressed a room of business and government leaders last night during the summit's welcome reception, hinting at deals that could be announced in the coming days.
2: The world's largest investors, managing over $120 trillion of assets, will come to peer into our shop window because the world is looking at Canada differently. And I suggest we should look at ourselves differently too.
1: The Prime Minister said Canadian banks and pension funds have already committed to deploying hundreds of billions of dollars in capital domestically in the days leading up to the summit. Starting today, some of the world's largest investors will come to browse Canada's wares at the two-day event taking place at Toronto's Four Seasons Hotel. The summit is meant to attract new investment to nation-building projects at various stages of development, as Carney has set out to bring in $1 trillion in total investment over the next 5 years. The ongoing trade war with Donald Trump has raised the stakes of this mission. Meantime, the U.S. president continues to take jabs at Canada.
3: I find Canada to be the worst country to deal with.
1: While also calling on Ukrainian President Volodymyr Zelensky to stop strikes on Russian diesel fuel infrastructure, claiming the attacks are causing a global shortage.
3: Diesel is being driven up by the fact that it's having a hard time coming out of Russia. And that's a case that hurts the world. We got to stop it.
1: Trump spoke on the sidelines of the Irish Open after diesel prices in the U.S. hit record highs. His comments came hours after a Russian drone struck a train near Ukraine's border with Poland. ABC foreign correspondent Marcus Moore has the latest.
4: Video circulating online shows that train on fire. Several top EU security officials and former officials, including the former CIA.

0: CIA Director David Petraeus and former UK Prime Minister Boris Johnson were on different trains near the border. Ukrainian officials say that Johnson's train had departed that station just before that Russian attack.
1: Marcus Moore reporting. Trump did not mention that Russian attack when speaking with reporters. In entertainment news, Celine Dion has returned to the stage, performing her first full concert in over 6 years, ending with a song she's been known for since 1996.

0: Céline's comeback concert in a suburb of Paris included 25 songs and was more than 2 hours and 15 minutes long. The show was part of an intense schedule of 16 shows in 5 weeks. Fans were emotional, celebrating her triumphant return. Céline was diagnosed with stiff person syndrome in 2022, a rare disease which she has fought using a comprehensive medical, physical, and vocal recovery regimen, combined with intense athletic training. On the global markets, Asian shares mostly declined, led by AI-related stocks. European stocks were also mixed, while U.S. futures have edged lower. The Canadian dollar is trading at 71.9 cents U.S. In sports, the Toronto Blue Jays host the Detroit Tigers for a 3-game series starting tonight just after 7 o'clock. The Jays won 2 of 3 weekend games against the visiting Baltimore Orioles, including Sunday's 8-1 rubber match victory, which included a much-awaited Vladimir Guerrero Jr. home run. The Jays stay 1 game behind the Cleveland Guardians for the 3rd and final AL wildcard spot after the Guardians also won. In tennis, Alexander Zverev has won his 2nd major championship, beating American Ben Shelton in 4 sets on Sunday in the U.S. Open men's singles final. And in the NFL, the visiting Buffalo Bills beat the Houston Texans, a 36-31 win. It is 6:05, taking a look at your classical FM weather forecast. It'll be a mix of sun and cloud for your Monday, September 14th, with a high of 20 degrees. Partly cloudy tonight with a low of 12. Tomorrow, a sun-cloud mix with a good chance of showers, a high of 24. Currently, it is 13 degrees Celsius in Toronto, 11 in Cobourg, and 14 degrees in Collingwood. I'm Jeremy Logan. 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

J.S. Bach's Goldberg Variation No. 4 with Glenn Gould at the piano. Last week we heard some of the final variations in the set, music of extraordinary intricacy and development. Returning now to one of the earlier variations, the contrast is striking. In Gould's measured performance, we hear something beautifully direct and simple, almost stepwise notes in the left hand, and a clear melody above. It's Bach near the beginning of the remarkable musical journey that follows, and beautiful in its own right. Welcome to Classical Mornings. I'm Jean Stillwell. It is 6:07 on Classical Mornings. It's time for your breakfast brew with Bach. This morning, we're returning to one of our favorites from Brazil, Daniel Fonseca's Catu Anaerobic Natural, made with Red Icato and Mundo Novo varieties. The girls at Java Roasters find berry yogurt, butterscotch, and plum jam in the cup. It's silky and creamy with a gentle sweetness and pleasant acidity, but nothing jarring. It's simply delicious and comforting. And our Bach this morning has that same soothing quality, a wonderfully pleasant way to ease into a new working week. Sean Sheba plays with remarkable sensitivity, and he shapes the long, beautiful phrases so naturally that the music seems effortless. The melody emerges clearly, surrounded by subtle, rich harmonies. It's lush, yet wonderfully intimate, the kind of music you might want to hear by candlelight in a small, welcoming room.

0: Marvelous music by Handel, the Allegro section from the Oboe Concerto No. 1, and this time it was played on the trumpet by that fantastic trumpeter, Alison Balsam, with the English Concert and Trevor Pinnock conducting. It's 6:16 on Classical Mornings. I'm Jean Stillwell. We've got Schumann coming up, Robert Schumann's Traumerei, or Dreaming, with Jan Leschetzky at the piano.
1: 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The Guitar Society of Toronto concert season begins with Jeffrey McFadden this Saturday, September 19th. 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

A lovely way to start the morning, isn't it? Robert Schumann's Traumerei, or Dreaming, with Jan Leschetzky at the piano. The New Classical FM presents The Four Seasons of Vivaldi, October 29th, 8 p.m. at Roy Thompson Hall. Violinist Isabella Deloise-Perron will deliver a performance filled with discovery and delight alongside the Philharmonic Orchestra under the baton of Francis Schwanier. For tickets, go to roythompsonhall.com. And speaking of soothing and peaceful and beautiful, here's music by Arvo Pärt, Nunc Dimittis, with that beautiful ensemble, Voces 8.

Charming music there, the second movement from Joseph Haydn's Piano Sonata No. 43 in A flat major, with Marc-André Hamelin at the piano. Beautiful interpretation there. And now we've got, we're turning to Samuel Coleridge Taylor, the clarinet quintet in F sharp minor. We're going to hear the second movement, which is slower, with Anthony McGill, clarinetist, and the Catalyst Quartet.

0: Beautiful music by Claude Debussy, The Cortège from his Petite Suite with the Quebec Symphony Orchestra conducted by Yoav Talmi. It's 6:42 on Classical Mornings. I'm Jean Stillwell. We've got some Rodrigo coming up. The Allegro con Spirito section from the Concierto d'Aranjuez with Milos playing the guitar, the London Philharmonic Orchestra conducted by Yannick Nézet-Séguin.
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2: 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This week, Niccolo Paganini. If you think the image of the hard and loose-living musician began with the rock and roll era, think again. This 19th century violinist wowed the crowds with his outrageous virtuosity while also wowing ladies far and wide with his seductive charms and wowing the banks with his gambling debts. Somehow he found time to transform the trajectory of the violin. No wonder people thought he was in league with the devil. That's A Little Night Music, the perfect soundtrack to your evening, handpicked with expert care. 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

0: Delightful music from Thomas Arm, Piano Concerto No. 6 in B flat major. Paul Nicholson was playing the forte piano with the parlay of instruments. Over to Jeremy Logan now with the 7 o'clock news.
1: Thank you, Jean. And good morning. I am Jeremy Logan with your 7 o'clock news on the new Classical FM. Where it is 7 o'clock right now. A mix of sun and cloud is what you can reasonably expect for your Monday, September 14th, with a high of 20 degrees. Right now, it is 13 degrees Celsius in Toronto. In the news, tonight marks Olivia Chow's first debate of the Toronto mayoral campaign, bringing together for the first time the incumbent mayor with her main challenger, Brad Bradford, and the lesser-known and supported Chris Alexander. Mayor Chow was a no-show at last week's anti-Semitism debate-turned-forum hosted by Jewish Lawyers of Canada. Tonight's event is hosted by the Daily Bread Food Bank with CEO Neil Hetherington as moderator, putting Toronto's affordability crisis front and center, with candidates discussing their plans to address food insecurity, housing affordability and poverty, and how they would work with other levels of government to deliver meaningful change for Torontonians. The conversation comes as food bank use continues to reach record levels. In other news, Prime Minister Mark Carney is welcoming the world's investors to Toronto today for a two-day high-stakes summit at Yorkville's Four Seasons Hotel, aimed at attracting new investment to Canada. At last night's welcome reception, Carney told an audience Canada has what the world wants.
2: The energy, the resources, the talent, the technology, the capital. And our greatest strength is something that can't be found on any balance sheet. Trust.
1: The Prime Minister, members of his cabinet, and premiers from across the country will pitch investors on opportunities in multiple sectors, including energy, infrastructure, and critical minerals. The event kicks off tonight at the Art Gallery of Ontario with a gala dinner that is closed to the public and the media. The summit is a key part of Carney's plan for stimulating $1 trillion in investment in Canada over the next 5 years. The Prime Minister was also on the red carpet at TIFF last night for the Tribute Awards. Seth Rogen received a top honor, the Norman Jewison Career Achievement Award.
3: So nice, you know, especially being Canadian, like, it's a real honor. And a lot of people I heavily respect and admire have been given this. And so, I really appreciate it.
1: His frequent collaborator, Anna Kendrick, described Rogen as the man with the best heart and worst laugh in Hollywood. The annual fundraiser gala also honored Helen Mirren with an award inspired by TIFF's Women's Empowerment Initiative, Share Her Journey.
4: To come from a festival, an organization like the Toronto Film Festival is a huge honor. You know, Toronto is historically one of the most important film festivals in the world. It's highly sophisticated. It's highly, you know, a very deep a culture of film. And so in particular to come from Toronto, it's a great honor.
1: We have a soft spot for Helen Mirren here at the Zoomerplex, as the iconic actress has been on the cover of Zoomer magazine twice. On the world money markets, world shares have mostly declined, led by AI-related stocks, and U.S. futures have edged lower. Oil prices have gained more than 2% as worries grow over global oil supplies after Saudi Arabia shut down a major oil pipeline used to help bypass the Strait of Hormuz. By the way, gas price analyst Dan McTagg is recommending drivers in the GTA wait until Thursday to fill up if you can.
5: Hold off until Thursday, unless, of course, you can find a cheap deal after 6 p.m. somewhere here in the GTA. They often drop gasoline prices by 5 or 6 cents a liter. You could see $1.78, $1.79. That's about as good as we're going to get.
1: The Canadian dollar is trading at 71.9 cents U.S. In sports, Jose Soriano threw his first pitch tonight at 7 o'clock when the Toronto Blue Jays play the first of three games against the visiting Detroit Tigers. The Jays are one game behind the Cleveland Guardians for the third and final AL wildcard berth. In tennis, Alexander Zverev of Germany won his second major championship, beating Ben Shelton in four sets in the U.S. Open men's singles final. Saturday, Elena Rybakina won the women's singles title, defeating top seed Aryna Sabalenka in three sets. And the Kansas City Chiefs host the Denver Broncos in tonight's featured NFL game. It is 7:05, taking a look at your classical FM weather forecast. A mix of sun and cloud for your Monday, September 14th, with a high of 20 degrees. It'll be partly cloudy tonight with a low of 12. And tomorrow, a sun-cloud mix, good chance of showers, a high of 24. Currently, it is 13 degrees Celsius in Toronto, 10 in Cobourg, and 14 degrees in Collingwood. I'm Jeremy Logan. 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

Leopold Mozart's Serenade No. 9 in D major with the Bavarian Chamber Philharmonic conducted by Reinhard Goebel. Leopold Mozart was, of course, the father and the first music teacher of the young Wolfgang Amadeus Mozart. Welcome to the second hour of Classical Mornings. I'm Jean Stillwell on the new Classical FM. Quiz of the Bumblebees coming up at 7:30. Just for calling in and playing, you'll receive a Classical FM coffee mug. And if you answer five or more questions correctly, you'll receive two mugs. And remember, the questions are drawn primarily from the music and stories you hear throughout each morning's show. Still ahead, music of extraordinary peace and consolation. In Paradisum, in Paradise, from Gabriel Fauré's beautiful Requiem with the Philharmonia Orchestra conducted by Andrew Davis.

0: Peaceful music by Gabriel Fauré in Paradisum from the Requiem with the Philharmonia Orchestra conducted by Andrew Davis. It's 7:16 on Classical Mornings. I'm Jane Stillwell. We've got music by C.P.E. Bach coming up, the Sonata in G, the Presto section with Mikhail Pletnev at the piano.
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Love it. 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Carl Philipp Emanuel Bach's Sonata in G Presto with Mikhail Pletnev at the piano. 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

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Giovanni Paolo Foscarini, the Chacono, with Private Musica and Pierre Pitzel conducting. It is time to take a caller to play the quiz of the Bumblebee. Just for calling in and playing, you get one Classical FM coffee mug. And if you get five or more questions right, you get two mugs. 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During this music by Igor Stravinsky, it's the Firebird. A karavot is a traditional Russian circle dance, and this is the gentle round dance of the princesses from the ballet's first tableau.

0: Igor Stravinsky's L'Oiseau de Feu, Firebird, we heard the Premier Tableau. Number 10, the Khorovod, which is a Russian circle dance. Orchestre Philharmonique du Luxembourg was playing and conducted by Gustavo Gimeno. It's 7:32 on Classical Mornings, and we are playing the Quiz of the Bumblebee. Perry's on the phone in Toronto. Good morning, Perry.
1: Good morning, Jean.
0: How are you doing today?
1: I'm doing very well.
0: So when I say Monday morning to you, do you get stressed out, or is it a chill week? Or are you excited about it?
1: Is it Monday? I didn't even know.
0: Oh, wow, that's fantastic. Now that's impressive. Are you also
1: Benefits of being retired.
0: Oh, brava. Bravo, I mean. Are you all set to play the quiz?
1: I'm set.
0: Okay, let's go. Antonin Dvorak composed a song cycle called the Gypsy Songs. Is that true?
1: That's true.
0: You're right. Number two, true or false, Ludwig van Beethoven was married.
1: Yes, he was.
0: Number three, Herman Hupfeld wrote which famous song in the film Casablanca? As Time Goes By, Moon River, or Over the Rainbow?
1: As Time Goes By.
0: Well done. Who composed the ballet The Firebird? Prokofiev?
1: Stravinsky.
0: Thank you. Well done. You listen. Ange Dubois and La Pietà are among the musicians heard most frequently on Classical FM. What instrument does Ange Dubois play?
1: Guitar.
0: Yeah, well, let me give you the options. Cello, violin, or piano. It is a string instrument.
1: It's violin.
0: Yes, it is. Number six. Johann Michael Haydn was born on September 14th, 1737. How was he related to the better-known Joseph? Was he his first cousin, his younger brother, or his uncle?
1: Cousin.
0: Nope, brother. Well done. Got that one. All right, and let's see. One, two, three, four. Okay, one more. No, wait a second. One, two, three, four, five. Okay, you got five. Bravo, Perry. Well done.
1: Oh,
0: two mugs for you. Dude, congratulations. And I'll just
1: thank
0: give
1: you,
0: the answer. You're very welcome. I'll just give the answers to the ones you did not get correctly. True or false, Beethoven was never married. And, you know what? I see. Actually, that's the only one you got wrong. Oh, you're doing so well today, Perry. Not even noticing it's Monday and getting five. Oh, my goodness. You're a rock star.
1: Lucky day for me.
0: Lucky day for you, indeed. I hope you have a good one.
1: Thank you, Jean.
0: Thanks, Perry. Bye.
1: Nice. Bye.

0: The final vivace from Louis Spohr's Nonette with that wonderful ensemble, the Nash Ensemble. It is 7:45 on Classical Mornings. I'm Jean Stillwell. We've got music by Carlo Maria von Weber coming up, a minuet from the Clarinet Quintet in B-flat major with James Campbell, clarinetist, and the Orford String Quartet.
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0: Terrific technique there on the part of Lucas DeBarg at the piano, playing Scarlatti's Keyboard Sonata in A Major. And now we're going to turn to Jeremy Logan with the 8 o'clock news.
1: Thank you, Jean. And good morning. I am Jeremy Logan with your 8 o'clock news on the new Classical FM. Where it is 8 o'clock right now. A sun cloud mix for your Monday, September 14th, with a high of 20 degrees. Right now, it is 12 degrees Celsius in Toronto. In the news, Mark Carney says Canada is taking control of its future as the Prime Minister's inaugural investment summit kicks off in Toronto this week amid renewed trade tensions with the United States. Carney addressed a room of business and government leaders last night during the summit's welcome reception, hinting at deals that could be announced in the coming days.
2: The world's largest investors, managing over $120 trillion of assets, will come to peer into our shop window because the world is looking at Canada differently. And I suggest we should look at ourselves differently too.
1: The Prime Minister said Canadian banks and pension funds have already committed to deploying hundreds of billions of dollars in capital domestically in the days leading up to the summit. Starting today, some of the world's largest investors will come browse Canada's wares at the two-day event taking place at Toronto's Four Seasons Hotel. The summit is meant to attract new investment to nation-building projects at various stages of development, as Carney has set out to bring in $1 trillion in total investment over the next 5 years. The ongoing trade war with Donald Trump has raised the stakes of this mission. And the U.S. president, meantime, continues to take jabs at Canada.
3: I find Canada to be the worst country to deal with.
1: While also calling on Ukrainian President Volodymyr Zelensky to stop strikes on Russian diesel fuel infrastructure, claiming the attacks are causing a global shortage.
3: Diesel is being driven up by the fact that it's having a hard time coming out of Russia. And that's a case that hurts the world. We got to stop them.
1: Trump spoke on the sidelines of the Irish Open after diesel prices in the U.S. hit record highs. His comments came hours after a Russian drone struck a train near Ukraine's border with Poland. ABC foreign correspondent Marcus Moore has the latest.
4: Video circulating online shows that train on fire. Several top EU security officials and former officials, including the former CIA director David Petraeus and former UK Prime Minister Boris Johnson, were on different trains near the border. Ukrainian officials say that Johnson's train had departed that station just before that Russian attack.
1: Marcus Moore reporting. Trump did not mention that Russian attack when speaking with reporters. In entertainment news, Celine Dion has returned to the stage performing her first full concert in over 6 years, ending with a song she's been known for since 1996.

0: Céline's comeback concert in a suburb of Paris included 25 songs and was more than 2 hours and 15 minutes long. The show is part of an intense schedule of 16 shows in 5 weeks. Fans were emotional, celebrating her triumphant return. Céline was diagnosed with stiff person syndrome in 2022, a rare disease which she has fought using a comprehensive medical, physical, and vocal recovery regimen, combined with intense athletic training. On the global markets, Asian shares mostly declined, led by AI-related stocks. European stocks are mixed, while U.S. futures have edged lower. Investors are also watching closely the U.S. Federal Reserve's meeting this week, when policymakers could raise rates. The Canadian dollar is trading right around 72 cents U.S. In sports, the Toronto Blue Jays host the Detroit Tigers for a three-game series starting tonight just after 7 o'clock. The Jays won 2 of 3 weekend games against the visiting Baltimore Orioles, including Sunday's 8-1 rubber match victory, which included a much-awaited Vladimir Guerrero Jr. home run. The Jays stay one game behind the Cleveland Guardians for the third and final AL wildcard spot after the Guardians also won. In tennis, Alexander Zverev has won his second major championship, beating American Ben Shelton in 4 sets on Sunday in the U.S. Open men's singles final. And in the NFL, the visiting Buffalo Bills beat the Houston Texans, a 36-31 win. It is 8:05. Taking a look at your classical FM weather forecast, it'll be a mix of sun and cloud for your Monday, September 14th, with a high of 20 degrees. Partly cloudy tonight with a low of 12. And tomorrow, a sun cloud mix with a good chance of showers, a high of 24. Currently, it is 12 degrees Celsius in Toronto, 11 in Cobourg, 14 in Collingwood. 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

Louis Lortie at the piano, bringing wonderful clarity and elegance to the rondo. Allegro from Beethoven's Piano Sonata No. 8, the Pathétique, one of Beethoven's 32 piano sonatas, and surely one of the most frequently performed and beloved. Welcome to the third hour of Classical Mornings. I'm Jean Stillwell on Classical FM. Arts updates coming up at 8:30. We'll look ahead to Canadian Stage's production of Goodnight Desdemona, Good Morning Juliet, at the Bloom Appel Theatre. The Toronto Mendelssohn Choir brings the music of Mozart to Kerner Hall. And Nuit Blanche celebrates its 20th anniversary with returning favourites and a series of new commissions. But first, Johann Michael Haydn was born on this day in 1737, the younger brother of Joseph Haydn. He became an admired composer in his own right, particularly known for his sacred and instrumental music. To celebrate his birthday, here is the finale from Michael Haydn's Symphony in B-flat major with the London Mozart Players, conducted by Matthias Bamert.

0: such pretty music. Julia et Julie by Alexander Desplat. I'm Jane Stillwell. It is 8:17 and Tom Mihalik's on the phone from Tom's Place. Good morning, Tom.
1: Thank you very much, Jane. Great to be on the radio with you. A lot of things were happening on the weekend.
0: Oh, great.
1: Very close friend of ours. He loved our store.
0: Yes.
1: The best heavyweight boxer Canada ever had. George Wallo passed away.
0: Yes.
1: He hasn't been well for many years.
0: Okay.
1: But prior to that, George had the greatest memory amongst all boxers.
0: Hmm.
1: He could remember every single fight that he had.
0: Mm-hmm.
1: He fought Muhammad Ali, the greatest boxer of all time. Him and Ali had a great, great friendship. He fought Ali to the end, to the 15th round. Ali couldn't knock him out, but he punched Ali with two or three really heavy shots. Ali ended up in the hospital.
0: Oh, dear.
1: And George Chuvalo went dancing. George was a great dancer.
0: Oh.
1: He loved music. He loved life. Even though he had tragedies, big tragedies in his life. He lost three of his sons and his wife.
0: Oh, my goodness.
1: But he kept on moving. He kept on living. He came to our store quite often. George Chuvalo's neck size was 21 or 21 and a half.
0: Wow.
1: I read a report that he was 17 and a half. His wrist was 17 and a half. He was unbelievable.
0: Yes.
1: You know,
0: yes.
1: Every year at the Cambridge Club, we have a black tie event.
0: Yes.
1: And a Canadian judo champ by the name of Christoph Priopczynski. George and him were close.
0: Okay.
1: I mean, tight.
0: Wow.
1: He invited George and all of his buddies and his son Mitch to the event. And he showed up in a beautiful tuxedo shirt. George liked to get dressed. We had the honor of fitting him on many, many, many occasions. I never met somebody with his build ever.
0: He was
1: extremely well built.
0: Mm-hmm.
1: But the bottom line is, everywhere he went, he spread love.
0: Mm-hmm.
1: Greatest gentleman that I ever got into contact with. Every time he came into the store, he made everybody happy. I like to wish the Chuvalo family my condolences, and I like to make sure that George's legacy lives on forever.
0: It sure does, Tom. With you saying that, absolutely, it's all part of it. Part of the beauty of and the spirit of who that person was, a survivor. And spreading love. Some pretty darn good qualities right there. There's some other great things that are happening. 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

wonderful dance from Edvard Grieg's Holberg Suite, the Gavotte, with the Vancouver Radio Orchestra, conducted by Mario Bernardi. It's 8:29 on Classical Mornings. I'm Jean Stillwell. The New Classical FM is the official radio sponsor of the Canadian Opera Company's 26-27 season at the Four Seasons Centre for the Performing Arts. The first opera opening night, La Traviata, from September 18th to October 17th, Verdi's timeless story of impossible romance, is an opulent spectacle. For tickets, go to coc.ca. And now we're going to turn to music that we don't often play, Rhiannon Giddens.

Giddens, Pompey ran away. Rhiannon Giddens now takes us into the roots of American music. Pompey Ran Away is based on an 18th century fiddle tune and imagines the journey of an enslaved fiddler seeking his freedom. Here it is with the Turtle Island Quartet.

Beautiful music, beautiful playing there. Héctor Villalobos, Gavotto Coro, with Cristo Cao playing the guitar. What a wonderful player. Mm-mm. Ladies and gentlemen, it is time for the Arts Update at 8:40. Canadian Stage is bringing back one of this country's most celebrated plays, Good Night Desdemona, Good Morning Juliet, written by Anne-Marie MacDonald. Now, this new revival will also star MacDonald herself. The comedy turns Shakespeare on his head, offering a very different fate for some of his best-known heroines. The play won the Governor General's Award for Drama, while MacDonald's first novel, Fall on Your Knees, which I loved, went on to win the Commonwealth Writers' Prize for Best First Book. Canadian Stage presents Good Night Desdemona at the Bluma Appel Theatre from November 6th through to the 22nd. Toronto Mendelssohn Choir opens its new season with two of Mozart's most powerful sacred works, the Great Mass in C minor and the Requiem in D minor. Remarkably, Mozart left both works unfinished. The program features the North American premiere of French composer Pierre-André Dutronc, completion of Mozart's Requiem. It also includes the premiere of Agnus Dei, Truth, Uphold, and Guide Me, a new Toronto Mendelssohn Choir commission by Canadian composer Matthew Emery. Jean-Sébastien Vallée conducts the Toronto Mendelssohn Choir and TM Orchestra at Kerner Hall on Wednesday, September 30th and Thursday, October 1st at 7:30. And that's our arts update for today.

0: Also, Albinoni, the Sinfonia as 5 at the 5th in G, number 1, with Ensemble Masque, of which our very own Kathleen Cagioca is the violist, and a very fine one at that. It's 8:49 on Classical Mornings. I'm Jean Stillwell. Coming up in just a few minutes, we've got music by Max Richter, Mrs. Dalloway in the Garden.
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0: From the 1997 film Mrs. Dalloway, we heard In the Garden, music by Max Richter, and the movie starred Vanessa Redgrave. The players, Max Richter, Louisa Fuller, Natalia Bonner, John Medcalf, Ian Burge, and Chris Worsey. Now we're going to turn to Jeremy Logan with the 9 o'clock news.
1: Thank you, Jean. And good morning. I'm Jeremy Logan with your 9 o'clock news on the New Classical FM, where it is 9 o'clock right now. A mix of sun and cloud for your Monday, September 14th, with a high of 20 degrees. Right now, it is 13 degrees Celsius in Toronto. In the news, new cost of living numbers are in, unchanged from July. Statistics Canada says the annual rate of inflation was still at 3% in August, as a slowdown in rising gas prices was offset by higher rent and travel tour costs. The agency says gasoline costs continued to increase in August, but at a slower pace, with prices up nearly 23% compared with just under 26% a month earlier, as the U.S. war in Iran continued to weigh on prices. And it is worth noting, grocery prices increased at a slower pace than overall inflation for the first time in more than 2 years, with prices rising 2.8% year over year. But consumers paid more for travel because of a rise in fuel surcharges and as airlines adjusted to the sharp decline in Canadian travel to the United States in 2025. Here in the city, tonight marks Olivia Chow's first debate of the Toronto mayoral campaign, bringing together for the first time the incumbent mayor with her main challenger, Brad Bradford, and the lesser known and supported Chris Alexander. Mayor Chow was a no-show at last week's anti-Semitism debate-turned-forum hosted by Jewish Lawyers of Canada. Tonight's event is hosted by the Daily Bread Food Bank, with CEO Neil Hetherington as moderator, putting Toronto's affordability crisis front and center, with candidates discussing their plans to address food insecurity, housing affordability, and poverty, and how they would work with other levels of government to deliver meaningful change for Torontonians. Neil Hetherington just told our sister station, Zoomer Radio, he's looking for real answers.
2: It's not just a municipal problem. You know, this is a problem shared across the country. One in four Canadians are food insecure. And so how are we working with the federal government? How are we working with the province to make sure that people, for example, on disability, have an income that does not force them to live $1,000 below the poverty line? So there's a lot of policy conversations that we're going to have. And, I've never moderated a debate before. I'm nervous about it. But I can tell you one of the things that I'm going to look for is specific answers. I want them to provide some clarity.
1: The conversation comes as food bank use continues to reach record levels, and with 1 in 10 Torontonians now relying on a food bank, compared with 1 in 20 in 2022. Meantime, Prime Minister Mark Carney is welcoming the world's investors to Toronto today for a two-day high-stakes summit at Yorkville's Four Seasons Hotel, aimed at attracting new investment to Canada. At last night's welcome reception, Carney told an audience Canada has what the world wants.
3: The energy, the resources, the talent, the technology, the capital. And our greatest strength is something that can't be found on any balance sheet. Trust.
1: The Prime Minister, members of his cabinet, and premiers from across the country will pitch investors on opportunities in multiple sectors, including energy, infrastructure, and critical minerals. The event kicked off tonight at the Art Gallery of Ontario with a gala dinner that is closed to the public and the media. The summit is a key part of Carney's plan for stimulating $1 trillion in investment in Canada over the next 5 years. Well, the Prime Minister was also on the red carpet at TIFF last night for the Tribute Awards. Seth Rogen received a top honor, the Norman Jewison Career Achievement Award.
4: So nice, you know, especially being Canadian, it's a real honor. And a lot of people I heavily respect and admire have been given this. And so, I really appreciate it.
1: His frequent collaborator, Anna Kendrick, described Rogen as the man with the best heart

0: Worst Laugh in Hollywood. The annual fundraiser gala also honored Helen Mirren with an award inspired by TIFF's Women's Empowerment Initiative, Share Her Journey.
1: To come from a festival, an organization like the Toronto Film Festival, is a huge honor. You know, Toronto is historically one of the most important film festivals in the world. It's highly sophisticated. It's highly, you know, a very deep a culture of film. And so in particular, to come from Toronto, it's a great honor.
0: We have a soft spot for Helen Mirren here at the Zoomerplex, as the iconic actress has been on the cover of Zoomer magazine twice. On the global markets, world shares have mostly declined, led by AI-related stocks, and U.S. futures have edged lower. The Canadian dollar is trading at 71.9 cents U.S. It is 9:05, taking a look at your classical FM weather forecast, a sun-cloud mix for your Monday, September 14th, with a high of 20 degrees. It'll be partly cloudy tonight with a low of 12. Tomorrow, a mix of sun and cloud with a good chance of showers, a high of 24. Currently, it is 13 degrees Celsius in Toronto, 12 in Cobourg, 15 degrees in Collingwood. I'm Jeremy Logan. 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

0: That was music by Francisco Tárrega, a Recuerdos de la Alhambra. Jason Vio was playing the guitar. I'm Jean Stillwell. It is 9:15 on Classical Mornings, and we've got music by Henry Purcell coming up. The Rondo from Abdelazar with Tafel Music and Jean Lemon.
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The Rondo section from Henry Purcell's Abdelazar, lovely, beautifully played by Tafel Music with Jean Lemon. It is 9:21 on Classical Mornings, and it's time for the big piece. Handel wrote his harp concerto in B-flat major for the 1736 premiere of Alexander's Feast, his great celebration of the power of music. The harp entered at exactly the right dramatic moment, following words about flying fingers touching the lyre and its notes rising toward the sky. The concerto was later published as an organ concerto, but the harp was its original solo voice. Maxine Islander specializes in historical harps, making her wonderfully suited to this music. With the Seattle Baroque Orchestra, she gives us the elegance, intimacy, and gentle radiance of Handel's original conception. Here's the complete harp concerto in B-flat major by George Frideric Handel, our big piece of the morning.

0: Johann Schubert's Violin Sonata in D, the final Allegro Vivace, with Angèle Dubois, violinist, and Anton Querty at the piano. It's 9:38 on Classical Mornings on Classical FM. We've got more great music coming up, like Miklos Rose, music from the movie Spellbound.
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0: Beautiful music by Howard Shore, the Noble Wood from the movie The Hobbit. Olivier Doise was playing the oboe. Didn't he make a gorgeous color there? And Ludwig Vicky conducted the Orchestre Philharmonique de Radio France. And before that, J.S. Bach's Concerto for Two Violins in D minor. We heard the final movement with Julia Fischer, violinist, and Alexander Sitkovetsky, violin, with the Academy of St. Martin in the Fields. And that's it for us on Classical Mornings. I'm your host, Jean Stillwell, and on behalf of Jeremy and me, I want to thank you for joining us on the program today. We're back tomorrow on Classical Mornings from 6 to 10. Daniel Fnukovsky's up next with the Jukebox, and Jeremy Logan has the 10 o'clock news.
1: Thank you, Jean. And good morning. I'm Jeremy Logan with your 10 o'clock news on the New Classical FM, where it is 10 o'clock right now. A mix of sun and cloud for your Monday, September 14th, with a high of 20 degrees. Right now, it is 15 degrees Celsius in Toronto. In the news, how did Toronto get to a place where 1 in 10 residents relies on a food bank compared with 1 in 20 in 2022? And how can this disturbing trend be reversed? These are among the topics to be discussed at tonight's Toronto mayoral debate hosted by the Daily Bread Food Bank and moderated by CEO Neil Hetherington. Hetherington told our sister station Zoomer Radio, back in the 90s, the federal government decided to get out of housing, and so now we're facing that problem a generation later.
2: That's one issue. The second is, you know, have we put our priorities right? Somebody on disability receives $1,400 a month to survive on. The poverty line is $2,400 a month. And I'm not sure that from a Canadian values perspective that we are treating those who cannot derive their income from employment the way that we should. So, you know, it's around priorities. I guess the hope for today is that each of those candidates will be able to say how they're going to work with the different levels of government in a productive way that will result in change.
1: Tonight's debate is the first to be attended by the incumbent mayor, Olivia Chow, who was a no-show at last week's anti-Semitism debate hosted by Jewish Lawyers of Canada. So for the first time, Chow will face her main challenger, Brad Bradford, and lesser-known and supported Chris Alexander, to discuss issues around affordability. In other news, protesters are planning to greet the world's investors arriving for the Prime Minister's Toronto Summit at the Four Seasons Hotel in Yorkville to attract new investment to Canada. Demonstrators, including representatives of labor unions, Indigenous leaders, as well as climate and housing advocates. Organizers say they reject Mark Carney's plan to put Canada's economic future in the hands of CEOs, and they worry about the future of public services, pipelines, and arms manufacturing. The two-day gathering is to give hundreds of executives and global asset managers a look at major projects in various stages of development. Meantime, the Prime Minister is providing some information on Canada's future relationship with the European Union. A recent Wall Street Journal report suggested Prime Minister Mark Carney is exploring whether Canada could become an associate member of the European Union. Carney says the country is not looking for membership, but rather a unique alliance with the economic bloc.
3: We share the same values, we have the same priorities, and we have very complementary strengths. We're stronger together, and this is at a time where the world's more dangerous and divided, and friends need to stick together at these times.
1: The federal Liberals have been trying to diversify Canada's trade in an escalating U.S. trade war. In entertainment news, it tells the story of how a young Sylvester Stallone wrote and then starred in the iconic 1976 film Rocky, and it had its premiere this weekend at the Toronto International Film Festival.
4: To have someone like Chuck Bronson, or we could do Eastwood.
5: Guys, I play Rocky.
4: I have no idea what that means.
1: And while I Play Rocky is about the making of the classic boxing movie, hockey fans may recognize a familiar face in the film, too. Former NHL executive Brian Burke makes a brief cameo in the film. Director Peter Farrelly says Burke, an old college friend, visited the movie set in New Jersey, and so he put him in a scene. I Play Rocky opens in theaters this November. In business news, as we first reported last hour, cost of living in this country held steady at 3% last month as rent and travel prices rose. Statistics Canada says gasoline costs continued to increase in August, but at a slower pace as the U.S. war in Iran continued to weigh on prices. Excluding gasoline, consumer prices rose 2.4% last month from August of 2025. Now to the market numbers. Technology stocks are sliding worldwide after leaders of the artificial intelligence industry warned a slowdown is needed for safety, while another jump in oil prices is pressuring financial markets. Let's see how investors are feeling on both Wall and Bay Streets. Starting with the TSX, which is down 77 points to 35,620. Dow Jones down 132 points to 52,440. NASDAQ also in the red, 238 points

0: to 26,095. While the Canadian dollar is trading at 71.8 cents U.S., and oil is up $3.80 to $103.85 the barrel. It is 10:05. Taking a look at your Classical FM weather forecast, a mix of sun and cloud for your Monday, September 14th, with a high of 20 degrees. It'll be partly cloudy tonight with a low of 12. And tomorrow, a sun-cloud mix with a good chance of showers, a high of 24. Currently, it is 15 degrees Celsius in Toronto, 14 in Cobourg, and 15 degrees in Collingwood. 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

A little song without words there. That's by Felix Mendelssohn. How's that for a nice way to settle into another great week of music making? Just love that last little interval of sorts. Mendelssohn just hanging on to a final note there, kind of heavenly, kind of a soft glow, a little bit like our temperature, a little bit of that midsummer kind of chill out there, and just that little light that glows, that little sun ray, just making its way through the clouds there at the very end. Mendelssohn, string quartet in A minor. That was the second movement, the Arode quartet in performance. And before that, Voi che sapete from Mozart's Marriage of Figaro. Welcome, Monday morning. A little bit of gray skies, a bit of chill in the air, and all kinds of music to get us going here. I'm your host, Daniel Vnukovsky. Welcome to the show. And if you have something you would love to hear, do call me 416-963-5996. You can also write to jukebox@classicalfm.ca. A little waltz to get us going. Chopin, Waltz in C sharp minor, one of my favorites, goes back and forth between two themes and a beautiful inner motif in the middle. A little pearl awaiting you. It's Ingrid Flitter at the piano.

0: Ingrid Flitter at the piano, Chopin's Waltz in C-sharp minor, Opus 64, number 2. And here, you know, I was talking about that little ray of sunshine. And just like that, the music starts playing, and there it is. Like, I love it. Love it when the sun cooperates with us. Daniel Vnukovsky here, your Jukebox host. If you would like to hear something on the show today, keep those requests coming into Jukebox at classicalfm.ca or call 416-963-5996. Yehudi Menuhin and Stefan Grappelli, two violinists from two different barrels, making music together. Next up, it's jazz meeting classical, a familiar favorite right here on the new Classical FM. 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

Well, there's a jukebox classic, A Nightingale Sang in Berkeley Square, Mashwitz Sherwin tune, Yehudi Menuhin on the violin, or violin one, Stefan Grappelli, violin two. And you heard those little bird calls there at the end, the little trills. That is truly a classic. 1939 and quintessentially London. Apparently Sherwin, actually, I learned this recently, he wrote that melody while staying in a French fishing village. So Berkeley Square is in Mayfair, and the lyric grabs that magical setting there. You know, the nightingale that sings somewhere in the heart of central London. But it's really Vera Lynn who brought it to the limelight. It's 10:32. I'm your host, Daniel Vnukovsky. Welcome to the show. Let's put in some more requests here. 416-963-5996. I could use your help to fill up this show, a little bit of a slow Monday start here. And you can also write in jukebox@classicalfm.ca. And to the rescue, we have this note from Sylvia. Good morning, Daniel. Happy Monday. May I please request Ennio Morricone, the main theme from The Good, the Bad, and the Ugly. Certainly, here we are, fast forwarding to 1966, those good old spaghetti westerns. And the final film, actually, in the so-called Dollars Trilogy with Clint Eastwood. Here it is, your theme. Look out for those coyote calls at the beginning. It's Yo-Yo Ma on the cello.

0: Fascinating work there. Every time I hear it, I'm more and more fascinated by it as a pianist. And that's by Couperin, the Le TikTok Shock. And that's Couperin having a little fun with us. 1722, what is that? More than 300 years ago, he was writing this on the harpsichord, two manual harpsichord, and he was trying to capture all those ticking rhythms, crossed hands, this kind of clockwork precision in that work. And the challenge then later, three centuries later, is how to play that on the modern piano with only two hands instead of two manuals. So it's quite a challenge. A lot of the fingers, you know, if you look at a pianist playing it, you have one hand on top of the other and they're trying not to get in each other's way. It's quite an exercise, a mental exercise there. The good, the bad, and the ugly before that. Ennio Morricone with the music of Morricone, that soundtrack, and Yo-Yo Ma on the cello and the Roma Sinfonietta. Happy Monday. I'm your host, Daniel Vnukovsky, giving us a little sunshine into our jukebox today. And that's where you can help me. Let me know what you'd like to hear. Jukebox at classicalfm.ca. I have a charming serenade up next for years. Okay, centuries. It was attributed to Haydn. We now know that it is not. More on that story, beautiful serenade next up, and more of your favorites right here on the New Classical FM.
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Another one with that kind of clockwork pattern. All those strings there just plucking away a little bit like a little clock ticking in action. And for years, we thought that was Haydn, Papa Haydn, Franz Josef Haydn. But now we know it was a German composer who scored that, Roman Hofstetter. That was his name, Hofstetter. Mr. Hofstetter, born 1742, lived until 1815. His beautiful serenade sparkling away. That was the Guildhall String Ensemble. It is your host, Daniel Vnukovsky. Welcome to our Classical Jukebox. Monday vibe out there, a bit of a slow start. We have some serene music to keep you company, and I invite you to phone in if you have a request on your mind, 416-963-5996. What can make your day brighter? Let me know how you spent your weekend. Anyone going out to TIFF out there and contributing to a little bit of that parking situation in town and the incredible congestion. I felt it over the weekend. I didn't go to TIFF. I had other projects, but I felt that incredible traffic out there in downtown Toronto. And apparently TIFF, there's quite a bit of attendees going to TIFF. And I'd love to hear your story. Any reviews, any movies we should be seeing, any concerts you saw, let me know. Jukebox@classicalfm.ca. Well, here's a favorite jukebox standard. Now I'd call that Country Gardens. Percy Grainger, delightful jump to the step here. It's the Bournemouth Sinfonietta and Kenneth Montgomery directing, and I have two requests for that one this morning.

0: Beethoven, Concerto No. 4, the Piano Concerto, Rondo Finale, Till Fellner at the piano in the Montreal Symphony Orchestra, and Percy Grainger before that, Country Gardens, a familiar favorite for our Monday morning, Bournemouth Sinfonietta there, a famous folk setting, fully symphonic. I'm your host, Daniel Vnukovsky, and as I was listening to that Beethoven, I love all that rhythmic energy in that grand finale. But I have played that concerto myself, the Piano Concerto No. 4, and in that finale, there is one moment that I especially love. And you may have heard it a couple times. It's when that little theme comes out, when the music slows down. So Beethoven writes something into the score there that I find fascinating. He says to hold the sustaining pedal down. You know, the right pedal of the piano allows us to hold everything, but he wants those harmonies to merge into one. So as a fun little experiment here, I'm gonna play it completely dry, and you'll see what it sounds like without the pedal. And it sounds like some kind of a study exercise. And as soon as you hold down that pedal, look what happens. Everything just merges into one and time stops there. Love those little moments of suspension before we go straight back to the chase. Okay, it's 11:07. I'm your host, Daniel Vnukovsky. Our next stop is Latin America right here on the Classical Jukebox. Stay tuned.
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2: Vision TV has season 4 of Sister Boniface Mysteries.
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2: 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She has a habit of solving crimes. 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

La Comparsita, that was Milosh on the guitar, and the music of Rodriguez. A young teen had scored that one originally as a march, amazingly. And then, when they just added a different meter, going from two time to three time, well, everything just fell in place, and it became one of the great renowned tangos of all time, La Comparsita. I'm your host, Daniel Vnukovsky, 1114, and I have Susan to the rescue in Fergus. Susan called in and responded to my cries, my coyote cries, my pleas for more requests. And the request is for John Barry, Love Among the Ruins, a beautiful tune from a television series. Katharine Hepburn starred in this one. Here I have John Barry, the music of John Barry and the City of Prague Philharmonic.

0: Serenade number two, that's by Johannes Brahms before he would eventually write those masterworks, the big symphonies, the four symphonies that would then follow epic music making there of epic proportions. And they're here. He was just trying out orchestral color, trying out what goes with what instruments can work together. And a rather joyous instrumental vibe there. Serenade number two with Bernhard Haitink and the London Symphony Orchestra. Love Among the Ruins before that. That was by John Barry. And that was Susan's request coming in from Fergus today. All right, the sun's shining here in Collingwood. Check mark. If there's a request, we can go. That can go with the music for today, for your Monday morning. Maybe a little story you can share, music request, just something on your mind, a little melody that would keep you company, give you some comfort. Jukebox@classicalfm.ca is the email to write into, or call 416-963-5996.
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Purtimiro, the ravishing final duet from Monteverdi's opera 1643, sung by Nero Poppaea. She's finally crowned as empress there, and the words essentially are saying, "I gaze upon you, I possess you." That was Arlene Auger, our soprano, together with Della Jones, the mezzo-soprano in the City of London Sinfonia. I'm your host, Daniel Vnukovsky. Welcome to the Classical Jukebox. All right, things have picked up in the email front here. Wonderful, wonderful requests coming in. Little stories to share, milestones, and just great

cozy Monday jukebox territory, so we're glad to be your musical comfort for this morning. Speaking of that, Lori and Vaughn would like something to honor her parents. She's thinking of her late parents today, perhaps love. Here is John Denver, joined by Placido Domingo.

0: Some great violin virtuosity there. The music of Fritz Kreiser, A Sea Chilienne and a Rigodon. And that was Joshua Bell and Paul Coker, violin piano duo. And that splash of orchestral color there by Dvorak, Bohemian Charm, Slavonic Dance in G minor, and the Atlanta Symphony Orchestra. I'm your host, Daniel Vnukovsky. Welcome to the Classical Jukebox. We're sharing stories, musical memories, and some musical comfort for you this Monday. And Mozart really had this dramatic streak when he wrote The Queen of the Night. That was one we used to play quite frequently, almost like exercising the darker thoughts. Anytime we needed that, we'd go for the Queen of the Night aria from the Magic Flute. And I have that coming up next, a request coming in from Joyce in Toronto, who needs a little bit of that Queen of the Night vibe today. Leading maybe into Halloween, who knows? Cheryl Studer, it is our soprano next up with the Academy of St. Martin in the Fields. Look out for that. And some very beautiful Heavenly Schubert after that, right here on the Classical Jukebox with Daniel.
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And there we have it, Queen of the Night. That's from the Magic Flute by Mozart, taking us to a different stratosphere. Ah, those high notes, those vocal fireworks. We have to gently come back down to earth. Cheryl Studer, our soprano there in the Academy of St. Martin in the Fields. Welcome to the Classical Jukebox. I'm your host, Daniel Vnukovsky. 10 minutes to go until we say hello to our noon hour, and I have a nice big chunk of music for you here. It's the music of Schubert, and it is the Piano Sonata number 21, written in the final weeks of his life. But the request here is beautiful. Comes in from Nora today, who writes, "Today my granddaughter delivered her first baby girl. We are so happy for her. I remember my granddaughter used to listen to this one classical work every day before going to sleep, and she always said, 'My baby is listening too.' How beautiful. And I would like to dedicate that song to her and would love if you could play it on air for us." That is this movement. It's such comforting, Franz Schubert. It begins a little bit in the style of a chorale. So on the piano, you'll hear this kind of

Texture. Imagine voices singing in a cathedral. And also, I'm just going to jump to the end of this first movement. It's just under 15 minutes of music, and you're going to hear that music that I just played transformed into something you may recognize around Christmas time. Look how gently Franz Schubert transforms that opening hymn into a familiar Christmas favorite. Here we go. It is Richard Good at the piano. And congratulations to you, Nora.

0: Richard Good at the piano with the opening movement to Piano Sonata No. 21, one of the late great works of Franz Schubert, literally written in the final weeks of his life. Beautiful comfort music as well. Nora celebrating her granddaughter delivered her first baby girl. Congratulations to you and the family there. And you pick out that little transformation at the end, that familiar tune, which comes out in that work of Franz Schubert, O Come All Ye Faithful. Just a snippet of it at the very end there. Always have a little smile on my face when I get to that moment. It's The Classical Jukebox with Daniel Vnukovsky. I have some Irish flair starting off our next hour here with Yo-Yo Ma once again on the cello and more of your familiar favorites right here on the New Classical FM. Stay tuned.
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Yo-Yo Ma, back at the cello there, this time with a traditional Irish tune, The Green Groves of Erin. And he was joined by Edgard Meyer on the double bass, Mark O'Connor playing the fiddle there. I'm your host, Daniel Vnukovsky. Welcome to the Classical Jukebox. Well, this one always adds a splash of joyous color to our show. Anytime we need a lift, you can count on Theodorakis. And here we have the Zorba Dance Grand Finale. I have a few traditional Greek instrumentalists in this recording, the Bouzoukis and the Hungarian State Orchestra. Thank you, Joan, in Toronto, for this wonderful work of Theodorakis.

0: Always love the way that one just builds up, accelerates, and it's all based on that style of Greek dancing known as the sirtaki. But it's all written by Theodorakis, and that was for the film starring Anthony Quinn as Alexis Zorba, 1964 Zorba the Greek. Thank you, Joan, in Toronto, for that request. I'm your host, Daniel Vnukovsky. Back to Bach. Once again, I have the wonderful Till Fellner at the piano. A little bit more about his artistry, his unique approach to playing the music of Bach and Beethoven and Brahms. Terrific pianist coming up next, and a joyous work by Bach right here on the New Classical FM.
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Till Fellner, Austrian pianist. We heard his Beethoven, his sparkling Beethoven Concerto No. 4 before that, earlier on our show. And this time we heard Bach Invention No. 8. And he was born in Vienna in 1972 and won one of the major international piano competitions in 93. First prize at the Clara Haskell competition in Switzerland. He's admired particularly for the music of Bach, Beethoven, Mozart, Schubert, great clarity in his performance. And it's about that restraint, that special German school of restraint rather than sheer display that I think makes his recordings shine. Classical Jukebox, Daniel Vnukovsky. Well, speaking of a great shine, here's another great instrumentalist, Alison Balsam, shining on the trumpet. The overture from Act 1 from Henry Purcell's King Arthur Suite.

0: Another good one to add to your upcoming spring playlist, the music of Delius there on Hearing the First Cuckoo in Spring, Symphony Nova Scotia in performance. And before that, the overture from Act 1 of the King Arthur Suite by Henry Purcell, Alison Balsam on the trumpet, and the English Concert Ensemble. Well, we have some travel coming up, the Nile River, and some wonderful other destinations throughout the world. Tokyo coming up, but I would like to point out a special opportunity we have for you coming up in Portugal, September 2027, and we are cruising the breathtaking Douro River together. I'll be your musical host, curating some musical experiences for you, performing for our new Classical FM listeners, and we'll explore Lisbon, Portugal's famous wine country, and then finish in Madrid. For more details, check out clarksontravel.ca/Daniel. Hope to see you there. The slots are filling up fast. Yuli Turovsky on the cello, next up with some music from Spain.
1: 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This week, Niccolo Paganini. If you think the image of the hard and loose living musician began with the rock and roll era, think again. This 19th century violinist wowed the crowds with his outrageous virtuosity while also wowing ladies far and wide with his seductive charms and wowing the banks with his gambling debts. Somehow he found time to transform the trajectory of the violin. No wonder people thought he was in league with the devil. That's A Little Night Music, the perfect soundtrack to your evening, handpicked with expert care. Weeknights from 7 to 11, right here on the new Classical FM.
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Little burst of Spanish passion there. Gaspar Casado's Requiebros. And the title means something like flirtatious compliments, sweet little nothings you might give to a date. That was Yuli Turovsky on the cello, E Musici de Montreal in performance. I'm your host, Daniel Vnukovsky. Here, Tina in Toronto has been listening this morning and also would like something to slow down a very, very busy Monday morning catching up on things. And the request is for something deeply familiar. A deep river, and that is the spiritual that has traveled through generations and could give us that nice little change in pace, change of atmosphere for this Monday morning. Deep River, the music of Samuel Coleridge Taylor, arranging the original spiritual for piano and violin. Let's have a listen. I have Zhu Wong at the piano and Randall Gooseby playing the violin.

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0: John Burke, Mysterium, lovely bit of Canadian contemporary piano repertoire there. That's by Burke, born in Toronto, 1951. Composer and pianist whose music often has that contemplative, spiritual quality, beautiful atmospheric sheen to that music there. Ensemble Vivant in performance. And before that, Albéniz, the Suite Española, Aragón. That was with the Lebec Sisters in performance. I'm your host, Daniel Vnukovsky. Welcome to the show. Another hour of jukeboxing, another piano concerto starting off our next hour of the show here. Well, this one is fast and furious. Tchaikovsky really taking speed and energy and virtuosity to another level here. Late 19th century piano concerto number one. It is the final allegro with Stuart Goodyear and the Czech Symphony Orchestra. Don't miss that one. It is absolutely thrilling. And more of your jukebox favorites, requests, stories right here on the New Classical FM. Next up.
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0: a pure adrenaline there. The finale from Tchaikovsky's Piano Concerto No. 1. That was Stuart Goodyear and the Czech Symphony Orchestra. The main theme actually has a little bit of that stamping dance-like energy. It has its roots in a Ukrainian folk song, apparently. That was really fast and furious, and Tchaikovsky marks it right into the score. Con fuoco in the Italian means to be played with fire. 1:15, welcome to the Classical Jukebox. Daniel Vnukovsky here with you. If there's something we can play for you, drop me a line, jukebox@classicalfm.ca, or call me 416-963-5996. Here's somebody ringing in. Let's take it. Welcome. Who do we have on the line?
1: My name is Hannu Palovuori.
0: Hannu, welcome.
1: Thank you, Daniel.
0: Where are you phoning in from today?
1: I'm calling from Cambridge, Ontario.
0: From Cambridge. Terrific. How are the skies up there at this time of year?
1: Blue skies, few clouds, not much, and nice and warm and sunny.
0: Nice and warm and sunny. Wow. Beautiful. Beautiful. One of the best times of the year, wouldn't you agree?
1: Absolutely.
0: Great. Great. Well, great to have you on the show. I think you are a first-time caller. I'm itching to ring that bell. Am I correct?
1: Yes, you are correct.
0: All right, let me ring that bell for you. Welcome you. And what would you like to hear today?
1: I would like to hear Finlandia hymn.
0: Finlandia, okay.
1: By Jean Sibelius, yes, please.
0: Sure, tone poem, nice. Okay, let me pick out a good orchestra for you here. Okay, let's hear the whole tone poem. Why not? The whole orchestral.
1: Okay, that'll be fantastic.
0: Great. Yeah, are you Finnish? Your first name,
1: yes, I am.
0: Maybe. Ah, yes. Wonderful. Beautiful country. I remember seeing his cottage home there when we had a little cruise tour. Jean Sibelius with his wife. All the stories there. Yeah. And I know.
1: Yes.
0: He really brings out that Nordic beauty in his music. Great. Okay. Hannu, thank you for phoning in today. You enjoy your Sibelius.
1: Thank you very much. And you yourself have a good one.
0: You as well. Take care.
1: Thank you.

0: Your Toronto Symphony Orchestra with that symphonic spectacular Finlandia by Jean Sibelius, written at the turn of the 19th century, a critical time, 20th century, when Finland was under increasing pressure from the Russian Empire. So there were many restrictions on press, the national identity. So you didn't have social media yet, or a big megaphone you can take out to the public. So Jean Sibelius did his protesting with an orchestra, and it's remarkable. The piece doesn't stay angry; it just stays quiet, dignified in that hymn, and then has this triumphant, wonderful finale at the end. 125. Welcome to the Classical Jukebox. I hope you're having a great day out there. Let me know what's on your mind. What music we could play for you? 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Or you can call 416-963-5996. Another Spanish tinged work coming your way, Symphony Espanol. That's another symphonic spectacular, and more of your requests right here on the new Classical FM.
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Spanish-tinged vibes there. That's the Lalo Symphonie Espanole. So a French composer writing Spanish music, essentially. He didn't even travel to Spain. Spain came to him in the late 19th century. French musicians and France in general was fascinated by Spanish music. All that rich, fiery energy of Spanish dances. That made its way in the concert halls, in the street music of the day, and Lalo no doubt picked that up. That's the second movement from his Symphonie Espanole, Maria Dueñas on the violin, rising star of the violin there with the Simon Bolivari Youth Orchestra. It's Daniel with you. I'm your host of the Classical Jukebox. Hope you're enjoying the classics. A couple coming up for you here, a little Cole Porter and Renee Fleming singing away at Danny Boy. We're in good company next up for this segment. And this next request comes from Karan, who is missing his late wife, Sana. Would love to hear True Love by Cole Porter. This song brings back so many beautiful memories of the time we shared together. Longtime listener, this one's for you.

0: Renee Fleming, what a voice. Danny Boy there with the Philharmonia Orchestra. It's what she calls herself, a guilty pleasure. And just before that, True Love. That's by Cole Porter, that slot. But that was for Karan today, who was missing his late wife, Sana, and recreating those beautiful memories together with that voice. And the voice there, Sarah Fox, singing away. I'm your host, Daniel Vnukovsky. Welcome to the show. I have Emmanuel Chabrier for you up next. Very eccentric French composer. Always some good stories to share about him. And Angela Hewitt, the fine Canadian pianist. One of his works on the piano that you'll hear. And more of your requests following that. Here we are already inching our way to the final hour of our show. Lots of great memories and musical comfort food coming your way. Stay tuned.
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0: Emmanuel Chabrier, the music sounds like one hand is chasing the other. They finally meet in whatever capacity at the end. Danse Villageoise from Suite Pastorale, Angela Hewitt at the piano. Wonderful interpretation. Chabrier, Emmanuel Chabrier. Well, he was born in 1841, lived until 1894, and actually worked as a French civil servant for nearly 20 years. An absolute fanatic in the works of, in loving the works of Wagner. So I guess a Wagner fanatic, you would call him. Apparently he was in tears after hearing Wagner operas, Tristan und Isolde as an example. And he was also a passionate collector of Impressionist paintings. He loved them long before that was even fashionable to collect Impressionist paintings. So that leads me actually to my weekend. I was at the AGO and they have a wonderful Impressionist Revolution exhibition that's on now until October 18th. Monet to Matisse. And I'm thinking of Chabrier here. He was already collecting those kinds of artists long before this exhibition or exhibitions of Impressionist art that came later in the late 19th century. We're talking about Monet, Manet, Cézanne, and all the stuff that was considered radical in the day. Great little exhibition to check out, though. Wonderful at the AGO. I really enjoyed it. Okay, here we are, 152. Now, if you have a special request of anything from our library, let me know, 416-963-5996. Here's somebody ringing in. Good afternoon. Who do we have on the line?
1: Hello, Daniel. It's Peter Stasarowski from Georgetown.
0: Hi, Peter.
1: I have a strange request. I'm not sure if you can play it, but in lieu of Jonathan Livingston Seagull, Neil Diamond, any yep. chance of the Moldau?
0: Moldau, yes. Well, there's a classic we can play for you, sure.
1: No, I know that one, and that one's one of my favorites as well, so.
0: Oh, good, good, terrific. Mavlast, okay, here we go. Let me pick out a nice version here. The Czech Philharmonic really plays this beautifully. All those swells of the river, yes, okay.
1: Thank you very much, Daniel.
0: Great chatting with you. Are you a first-time caller?
1: Yes, I am, and I'm also Polish, so dzień dobry.
0: Oh, all right. Dzień dobry, dziękujemy, serdecznie. Peter, all the best. Thank you for the nice symphonic request. Perfect. Okay, thanks. All the best, and enjoy the rest of your week. Take care.
1: Thank you. Bye.

0: Jiří Belohlávek directing the Czech Philharmonic with that enormous river. It starts with two little springs, the Moldau River, and then you pass hunters, village weddings of sorts, travel through moonlight, dangerous rapids at some points, and finally arriving triumphantly in Prague. The music tells the whole story there, basically the whole Czech landscape in about 12 minutes of music. Smetana, the composer. I'm your host, Daniel Vnukovsky, 206. Here we are. Welcome to the Jukebox. Another power-packed hour of music making. I have a fun little request here, actually, from a listener who would like me to talk a little bit more about Jean-Baptiste Lully, the French composer, who died in a most remarkable way. I will tell you a little bit more about that and feature one of his great operatic overtures. Following that, your jukebox favorites, requests, stories, and more. Don't touch that dial. Keep it on the New Classical FM.
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being right there in that court orchestra leading everyone. He was enormously successful at doing it. But he holds perhaps the strangest conductor's death in musical history. So as he was beating time with his baton, he struck his foot accidentally, and the wound became infected, and the gangrene eventually got to him. So, wow, conducting, fortunately, has become considerably safer since 1687, you can argue, and definitely workplace conditions in general. Okay, Daniel Vnukovsky here with your classical jukebox. Thank you, Rosalind, for that wonderful story to share. If you have a special request, drop me a line, jukebox@classicalfm.ca. All right, I have one from Dhruv. I really like classical music, and I'm listening from across the sea, and I'm giving you a little challenge. Today is Ganpati, which is a big festival in India, and I would love to hear something that resonates with a little bit of that Indian classical style to it. Me and all fellow Indians are celebrating today from all over the world and would love something that sounds like home. So I have that soundtrack from Life of Pi for you. The wonderful vocalist who I'm sure you are familiar with sings away here, Bombay Jayashree. So let's cue it up. Pi's Lullaby.

0: Some diamond music there, the music of Carl Jenkins, Palladio, that's the London Philharmonic Strings in performance. And the Life of Pi soundtrack before that, Pi's Lullaby with Bombay Jayashree, the vocalist. And that's from one of our listeners, Dhruv, who's listening all the way from India today. And there's a big festival, Ganpati. We also have some listeners in Toronto also celebrating. So got a few notes here. And I thought, you know what? The best way to celebrate is to get our board tech, our operator working behind the scenes today, who happens to be Tanishka, also from India. Can we get you on air, Tanishka? I know you're always working away behind the scenes.
1: Yes. Hi. Hi, Daniel.
0: Hi. Good to have you. Yeah. And I know you do all kinds of shifts, yes. You know, late night shifts and then, you know, my shift. And you really work around the clock, it
1: I
0: seems,
1: really
0: many times.
1: It.
0: But it really shows. And great to have you on board. Can you tell us a little bit about Ganpati, this big festival?
1: Ganpati is basically a 10-day festival celebrated in all parts of India. And it is usually celebrated, we worship Lord Ganesha and we bring him home, his idol, and we worship him for 10 days, maybe sometimes even 21 days.

0: And
1: Okay.
0: yeah, all family, friends, relatives, they all come to visit, they pray, and it's a lot of food festival and a lot of music.
1: Oh, food festivals. That sounds like my language. Yeah, it sounds like a very big celebration that brings
0: Yes.
1: people out on the streets and elaborate dancing, you mentioned, prayer. And that's for Ganesha, the elephant-headed Hindu deity. Right, interesting. Yeah, and what would somebody in Toronto typically do when like you're not in India?
0: Actually, surprisingly, we do have like a god Ganesha Murthy coming to Toronto also. So all the
1: Okay.
0: Indians who are in Toronto who would love to sort of celebrate it and relive that moments, they could all go to
1: I see.
0: the temple and visit them.
1: Got it. Okay. Well, that really paints the picture. I can just picture neighborhoods filled with music, these great
0: Yes.
1: public gatherings. Lovely. And just help me with this pronunciation. I always ask you this, and I always feel like I'm not getting it to A level. Bombay Jayashree, the vocalist.
0: Yes.
1: Is that,
0: That's
1: did I
0: yeah,
1: get it
0: that's
1: right?
0: actually correct. That's
1: Oh, I'm
0: exactly how you
1: improving. Look
0: pronounce
1: at
0: it.
1: that. 4 years
0: Yes.
1: on the job. It's getting better. That's good. Well, thank you, Tanishka. And all the best
0: Thank you for
1: as you
0: letting me
1: celebrate
0: share
1: along.
0: this knowledge.
1: Absolutely, absolutely. And I know your parents are in India, so they're probably celebrating along as we're speaking here.
0: Yes, they are.
1: Terrific. Okay, let's cue up a little Debussy up next, Children's Corner Suite. It is Trio Lyra in performance up next. Affectionate little name for this next one, The Serenade of the Doll.
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0: You can really envision a doll when you hear that. Something about the play of rhythm, the harmonies, the affectionately titled Serenade of the Doll. That's from the Children's Corner Suite by Debussy. Trio Lyra, Susan Schulman on the flute. Very playful, very light. And here we are, mostly sunny skies. Playful, light, all the elements of making a great jukebox show here. I'm your host, Daniel Vnukovsky, and I think we can squeeze in one more call for you today. 416-963-5996. Let me know what you'd like to hear. Good afternoon. Who am I speaking to?
1: It's Craig.
0: Hi, Craig.
1: Calling from Winnipeg, Manitoba.
0: Craig from Winnipeg. Wow, you sound a little distant. Now I get it. Maybe you can come a little closer to the phone there. Yeah, you sound
1: Not
0: really
1: that
0: way
1: better.
0: out there. That's better. Thank you. Thank you.
1: Not a problem.
0: Yeah, we're just talking inches here, not kilometers. Don't worry.
1: Yeah.
0: Great to have you. What's happening in Winnipeg? How are temps out there this time of year?
1: It's starting to get a little bit cooler.
0: Yeah, I guess that's all around.
1: Yeah.
0: And what's considered cooler at this time of year? Like what kind of temperatures? You have to put on a thick jacket or just a light jacket?
1: Light jacket.
0: Light jacket. Okay.
1: Yeah, but everybody yells it. Everybody in the house yells at me because it'll be minus 30. I'm walking out in a t-shirt to plug the car in, so.
0: Okay, you're not the perfect subject for our scientific experiment here. Gotcha. All right, Craig, what can we play for you today?
1: Cavatina, if you've got it.
0: Cavatina. Lovely request. Yes.
1: Yeah.
0: I love that tune too.
1: Yeah, it's a bit of a story to it because.
0: Okay. All right, nice request. Cavatina, Deer Hunter. All right, Craig, thanks for phoning in. Anytime you need a lift, just give us a ring. Give us
1: I
0: a
1: will.
0: call. All right, take care.
1: God bless you guys.

0: Some music from Lost in Space, Season 3, the main title theme music, scored by John Williamson. That came in from Ayush today, who says, "My brother listens to your station every day, and today's his birthday. I wanted to dedicate a song for him. Happy birthday, Jay." Your favorite theme music there. And just before that, Lisa Gerrart, the vocalist, singing that moment from The Gladiator, scored by Hans Zimmer. "Now We Are Free." And if you were scratching your head wondering what language she was singing in, you're not alone, because it's an invented language, completely invented for the movie, and by Lisa Gerrart herself. Stunning, stunning. Just completely an intuitive vocal language that apparently she developed as a child, and all based on emotional quality than any literal meaning. Delight to know the backstory there. I'm your host, Daniel Vnukovsky. A couple more coming your way. List and some chamber music, Little Bells, a nice wrap to a great Monday show today, right here on the New Classical FM.
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Music of Franz Liszt, La Campanella, the original melody written by Paganini. Little bells there, long, long at the piano, and the finale to a work by Ries, Ferdinand Ries, a German composer, piano trio in C minor. The prestissimo, very, very quick tempo there performed by the Nash Ensemble. And that's a wrap for another great Monday show here. I'm your host, Daniel Vnukovsky, signing off. Huge thanks to Tanishka for running the board today. And it's New Music Monday on Mark's show. Find out what's happening in the world of recent additions to our library. Always a pleasure to hear The Oasis for your afternoon drive with Mark Wigmore up next. Keep that dial on the New Classical FM and enjoy your afternoon.

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Well, if you've ever been to Budapest or Hungary, you might have just been whisked back to your time there. Vittorio Monti Sardash, and there's Robi Lakatos in performance. Comes from this remarkable Hungarian Romani musical dynasty, generations of violinists in that family. And he's built this career. He moves through virtuosity and classical music, jazz, Hungarian Romani tradition. And so when Sardash really starts to accelerate, he's very much on home turf there. Welcome to the program. It's 96.3 in Toronto, the GTA, 102.9 in Collingwood, Southern Georgian Bay, and 103.1 in Cobourg, Eastern Ontario. 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It is Mark Wigmore here at 3:07. Welcome to a brand new week and making us your soundtrack this afternoon. We appreciate that. Coming up, Ravel's only string quartet in music that found an entire new audience thanks to Wes Anderson, the quirky director, and his film The Royal Tenenbaums. We'll start with Schubert. And this is Alina Ibrahimova at the violin, Cedric Tiberghien at the piano, and the finale from Schubert's violin sonata in G minor.

0: Canada's original Orford String Quartet in performance with the Lone String Quartet of Maurice Ravel in F, and writes just the one, dedicating it to his teacher, another very, very famous French composer, that would be Gabriel Fauré. And so about a century later, the movement finds itself in a very different setting, Wes Anderson using it in the Royal Tenenbaums, and so something from 1903 finding this new cinematic life. Before that, Schubert's Violin Sonata in G minor with Elina Ibrahimova and Cedric Tiberghien in performance on this Monday afternoon. My name is Mark Wigmore, 318. Great to have you along, and let's check what's happening weather-wise. Tonight, partly cloudy, some fog developing around Cobourg-Collingwood overnight, low 10 degrees. Tomorrow for Tuesday, mix of sun and cloud. See some more cloud around the Collingwood region. Solid chance of showers developing in the afternoon. Breezy, too. Gusty south winds. High near 22 degrees. Wednesday, mainly sunny, the high 24. 19 degrees in Toronto and Cobourg right now. 17 degrees in Collingwood. In just moments, we're heading back to Downton Abbey. But we'll leave England behind. And the Crawleys off to the Côte d'Azur. John Lund providing the soundtrack as they visit the south of France. That's to come.
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Composer John Lunn and his Côte d'Azur from Downton Abbey, A New Era, the second film out of the three, and they're the Chamber Orchestra of London. And A New Era gave John Lunn this chance to take that familiar Downton Abbey musical world somewhere rather sunnier. Part of the Crawley family heads to the south of France in that particular film, which was a lot of fun. And I had a chance to speak with John, I guess it was last fall, and we had a great conversation. Oh, no, it was back in the spring because the third film came out, right? So we had this big conversation about it, and he said, out of all the different projects, all the TV series and the three films, he said that was his favorite to work on. It's Mark Wigmore here on a Monday. You're with the Oasis on the New Classical FM 326. From Côte d'Azur to Vienna, and two pianists sharing the spotlight here. We'll get to Alexandra Rabinovich and Martha Argerich, two total legends at the piano, and the opening Allegro Molto from Mozart's Sonata in D for two pianos.

0: Johann Strauss, the Waltz King, and his Blue Danube Waltz, and André Rieu and his Johann Strauss Orchestra there. The Blue Danube looking a little sandy at the moment, sadly. It does happen this time of year from time to time. I was on the Danforth last night. By the way, if you've never been to Noonan's, which is this Irish pub, they do an Irish session on Tuesdays and on Sundays. And so if you're just looking for some traditional Irish music, fantastic to visit Noonan's. Say hi for me. And I was there yesterday with friends, and their parents are about to head to the Danube for a big river cruise. And it got all canceled, right? Because so much of the Danube is very low water right now. And so it was turning into a bus tour. So my friend, her parents have canceled that trip. So that's too bad. Before that, Mozart's Sonata in D for two pianos, Alexander Rabinovich and Martha Argerich together on this Monday afternoon. It is Mark Wigmore here, and we've got a weather update from Environment Canada tonight. Partly cloudy. In the Cobourg region, fog overnight. In the Collingwood region, showers developing before morning. The low for all of us around 12 degrees. Tomorrow for Tuesday, a sun cloud mix, solid chance of showers. Collingwood, the risk of an afternoon thunderstorm. It'll be breezy for all of us, gusty south winds. High 23. Wednesday, mainly sunny, the high 24. 19 in Toronto and Cobourg, and fairly cool here this afternoon. 17 in Collingwood. In moments, one of Dvorak's great cello melodies, except there was no cello when he first wrote it. It begins as four-hander on the piano, and that's just ahead here on the New Classical FM.
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Of the music of Antonin Dvorak, His Silent Woods, and Maria Kleegel at the cello, Nina Tickman, the piano performance there, and that cello favorite actually began as part of Dvorak's From the Bohemian Forest, which was a collection written for piano forehand, so often you would do that before orchestration. And he later realized just how natural and particular this melody belonged to the cello, and then giving it new life. It's Mark Wigmore here. You're with the Oasis on the New Classical FM. We've got a birthday to celebrate today. That would be Johann Michael Haydn, born this day in 1737. And yes, he was the younger brother of Joseph Haydn, Papa Haydn, as we know him today, ubiquitous in classical music. But Michael deserves considerably more than a footnote beneath his famous brother's name. He spent more than 40 years in Salzburg, became especially admired for his sacred music. He was a part of Mozart's musical world there. In fact, when illness prevented Michael Haydn from completing a commission for a set of duets, Mozart actually stepped in and wrote two more to help him out. Of course, Mozart famously loved his father, Joseph Haydn. So today, Michael getting the spotlight, Emmanuel Peyoud at the flute, and the Haydn Ensemble Berlin playing the music of Johann Michael Haydn, the Flute Concerto in D.

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Just a delight, Felix Mendelssohn, his Scherzo from A Midsummer Night's Dream in the Montreal Symphony Orchestra and performance. And Mendelssohn actually does visit Shakespeare's Enchanted Forest twice in his life. He wrote the famous overture. He was just 17 years old, so an overachiever. And then he returns to A Midsummer Night's Dream 17 years after that and composes the incidental music, including what we just heard. Welcome to the program. It is The Oasis on the New Classical FM in Toronto, Cobourg, Collingwood, throughout southern Ontario, western New York, and around the world at classicalfm.ca and through the app. It's great to have you along wherever you might be. 408, it's Mark Wigmore, and drop us a line. The text 416-507-9894 and the email oasis@classicalfm.ca. Coming up, Saint-Saëns, writing for one of the great French flute virtuosos of his day. We'll start with Montreal's Alexandra Strelitzky. Her recordings have now accumulated more than 600 million streams worldwide. And this spring, she released this collaboration with cellist Anastasia Kobakina, who's having a bit of a moment as well. So quite the power duo here. Alexandra at the piano, Anastasia at the cello. This is Avant la Suite here on the New Classical FM.

There's a great Timothy Hutchins at the flute with the Vancouver Radio Orchestra, the late, great Mario Bernardi, and Saint-Saëns' Romance for Flute and Orchestra, Opus 37, and from the Concerto Pastoral recording going back some years. Before that, Alexandra Strelitzky, the Canadian who has not given us a full album since 2023's Neo Romance, but she did come back for just a single in 2026, earlier this year. And there she is at the piano alongside Anastasia Kobakina with Avant le Suite. And we will see some concerts with Alexandra Strelitzky this year. She'll be in Montreal with a big...

0: glut of dates. I think it's 10 nights in a row or something like that. So very exciting for people who love Alexander Strelitzky, like we do right here at the New Classical FM. 419. It's Mark Wigmore here. And great to have you along on this Monday. Just a reminder, I am going to be heading off to Greece with about 30 Classical FM listeners. We head out tomorrow. We fly overnight and we begin reporting back from the beautiful Greek islands, Athens, on Wednesday. Dean Holland will be your guest host over the next few weeks. We'll get to music from The Postman with Itzhak Perlman for you very shortly. Lots to come right here on the New Classical FM.
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Luis Bacalov and the main title from Il Postino, The Postman. Itzhak Proman at the violin there. John Williams conducting the Pittsburgh Symphony Orchestra. Now that film, imagining a friendship between a shy Italian postman and the exiled Chilean poet Pablo Neruda. And Bacalov's wonderfully wistful score became almost as beloved as the film itself. It also brought him an Academy Award for Best Original Dramatic Score. Welcome to The Oasis here on the New Classical FM. It's a Monday. My name is Mark Wigmore. Let's get to a musician whose resume sounds almost impossible. It would be Ignacy Jan Paderewski, one of the great international piano superstars of his age, a composer, a celebrity whose fame crossed continents, and remarkably, he would become Prime Minister of Poland. So here's a composer, so much more than this intimate voice, Stephen Huff, Sir Stephen Huff, with Paderewski's Nocturne in B-flat, Opus 18, number 4.

Well, as we start to think about Halloween, we can imagine Béla Bartók, the composer, with his Romanian folk dances there as he traveled through Transylvania in the early part of the 20th century with his wax cylinders and gathering all of the folk melodies he could put together for the Romanian folk dances. Aline Grimaud at the piano there, and my name is Mark Wigmore. Thank you for joining us here on the New Classical FM, 4:38 on this Monday, and we've got Stephen Huff, Sir Stephen Huff, at the piano coming up for you very shortly. His brand new album, Piano Postcards, is high atop the New Classical FM Top 20 Countdown right now. Well, checking the forecast tonight, partly cloudy, some fog patches in the Cobourg region. For Collingwood, you'll see showers before morning, and the low for all of us, 12 degrees. Tomorrow for Tuesday, sun cloud mix with a solid chance of showers. Collingwood, risk of an afternoon thunderstorm, breezy with gusty south winds tomorrow and the high 23. Wednesday, mainly sunny, the high 24. 19 degrees in Toronto and Cobourg, 17 in Collingwood.

0: And we've got much more music on the way, including Rachmaninoff, right here on The Oasis.
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the Rachmaninoff Prelude in C-sharp minor, and Lukasz Ganusiewicz at the piano, and that piece becomes a sensation. While Rachmaninoff is still very young as a composer, audiences wanted it everywhere he went, so much so that he eventually referred to that prelude as the itch. He could go nowhere without somebody demanding it. Speaking of which, it's time for Oasis On Demand here on the New Classical FM, brought to you by Jiffy On Demand. Jiffy, the number one home maintenance app in Canada. Oasis On Demand, a new recording, a specialty piece of repertoire, or a classic LP from our vast collection. We will go classic today. Grieg, looking back a couple of centuries, he wrote the Holberg Suite to celebrate the 200th anniversary of the birth of playwright Ludwig Holberg, borrowing the dance forms and musical shapes of Holberg's Baroque era and filtering them through his own unmistakably romantic voice. The Vancouver Radio Orchestra here, led by Mario Bernardi, and the prelude from Grieg's Holberg Suite, Oasis On Demand.

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1: 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Fall is almost here, which means it's a good time to take another look at that home maintenance list and decide what needs to get done before the colder weather arrives. Outside could be exterior painting. I know I have that on my list. Repairing a deck or a fence, cleaning the eaves, fixing some woodwork, or getting the yard ready for a change of the season. Inside, fall's a great time to tackle those projects you've been putting off. 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I've used Jiffy from everything from electrical to floors and seasonal maintenance. It is my go-to spot. What is on your fall list? 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

0: 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You'll see that promo code space at checkout. Put in the word classical for $25 off your first job. Jiffy, the number one home maintenance app in Canada. Coming up in the 5 o'clock hour, a Deep Purple that's nothing to do with the rock band. And a little later, we head to Spain with Manuel de Falla. That's all ahead here on The Oasis.
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0: It is Mark Wigmore at 5 p.m. with your Classical FM news update. We begin with another sign of Canada's rapidly deepening relationship with Europe. The European Parliament is opening an office in Ottawa, one of only a handful it operates outside of the European Union. The new office will work alongside the existing EU delegation, strengthening parliamentary ties with Canada on trade, security, and the Arctic. It comes as Prime Minister Mark Carney prepares to travel to Strasbourg tomorrow. Carney says Canada is seeking what he calls a unique alliance with the European Union, although he's making it clear that Canada does not want to become an EU member. Carney is scheduled to address the European Parliament later this week as Canada looks to diversify its economic relationships beyond the United States. In Ontario, the province is moving ahead with an ambitious plan to transform Niagara into a much larger year-round tourism destination, with the former Marineland property perhaps playing a major role. The Destination Niagara strategy includes new attractions, expanded casinos, wine and culinary tourism, arts and culture projects, and improved transportation. Niagara Falls officials say they're also working with Marineland on the eventual sale and redevelopment of its enormous property. The park is not open to the public since 2024. Ontario says Niagara currently attracts more than 13 million visitors a year and supports more than 40,000 jobs, with the province hoping to dramatically increase both the number of visitors and the amount of time they spend in the region. And in classical music, the BBC Proms wrapped up its eight-week season in London on Saturday with a marathon last night at the Royal Albert Hall. Yuja Wong tackled Samuel Barber's notoriously difficult piano concerto. There was a Canadian connection as well. Montreal-born composer Sammy Musa, who's been a guest here on the program, received the world premiere of his work, Dithyramb. Scottish tenor Nicky Spence emerged as one of the evening's stars, moving from Dvorak's Rusalka to Guys and Dolls and a distinctly Scottish medley, and conductor Sakari Aramo led the BBC Symphony Orchestra through the traditional last night favorites. In sports, the Blue Jays are at 500 and one game back of the Cleveland Guardians to find a wild card playoff spot. The squad hosts Detroit tonight in Toronto with just 12 regular season games left to go. Weather tonight, partly cloudy, fog patches around the Cobourg region overnight, showers developing before morning in the Collingwood area, lows near 12 degrees. Tomorrow for Tuesday, a sun cloud mix, solid chance of showers later in the day. Collingwood also has the risk of an afternoon thunderstorm. It's going to be breezy with gusty south winds, high near 23. Wednesday, mainly sunny, the high 24. 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

is the Morton Gould Orchestra, Peter DeRose, the composer, and Deep Purple. And as promised, not a rock band. He wrote that melody in the 1930s. Words were added later, and Deep Purple went on to become a pop standard long before anybody was turning up their amplifiers to 11. It is Mark Wigmore here on a Monday. Welcome to the Oasis this week. We're at the email address, oasis@classicalfm.ca, the text line 416-507-9894, and you can follow the new Classical FM on Instagram, Threads, the website classicalfm.ca, and lots of great content on our YouTube page. Symphonic soundtracks tonight, it's The Tubular Bells and The Exorcist in the spotlight, and one of the great dances of Spain, normally bursting with orchestral color, today distilled down to a single guitar. We'll start with Czech music. This is Zdeněk Fibich and his Salanka, the Idyll in B-flat for clarinet and orchestra. Irvin Vinich at the clarinet, and we've got Marek Štílec conducting the Czech National Symphony Orchestra.

0: Manuel de Falla, the composer, and his Danza del Molinero, the Miller's Dance from the Three-Cornered Hat, and Milos Karadaglic at the guitar. And Milos taking what normally we would hear as orchestral music, really getting to the heart of the music. Before that, Fabiša's Selenka Idyll, Irvin Vaniš with the Czech National Symphony Orchestra. It is Mark Wigmore here, the Oasis on the New Classical FM. Tonight, partly cloudy skies, fog in the Coburg region overnight. Could see some showers in the Collingwood region before morning, the low 12 degrees. Tomorrow for Tuesday, a sun-cloud mix, solid chance of showers. Collingwood has the risk of an afternoon thunderstorm. It's going to be breezy for all of us. Gusty south winds, the high 23. Wednesday, sunny, the high 24. Coming up, symphonic soundtracks and the tubular bells from The Exorcist. And Mozart gathers an unusually extravagant wind band, 13 players, and gives them one of the great serenades. The Grand Partita on the way, right here on The Oasis.
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Well, from the movies, Mozart's Serenade for 13 wins in B-flat, Kerschel 361, the Grand Partito, Sir Neville Mariner, and the Academy of St. Martin in the Fields. That was a big part of the Amadeus film. And a good way to get us started here on a Monday. It's Mark Wigmore, the New Classical FM, as we visit the screen. And with that theme, you know it's time for our daily feature here on the program, Symphonic Soundtracks, celebrating the world of scores and compositions made famous at the movies through television and gaming. Today, great example of a movie changing the identity of a piece of music forever, Mike Oldfield. He was only 18 years old when he began working on Tubular Bells, and he built this enormous instrumental work layer by layer, playing many of the instruments himself, pianos, organs, guitars, bass, percussion, eventually those tubular bells. And it was strange and long and almost entirely instrumental, and not exactly an obvious commercial proposition. Then Richard Branson launched a new record label titled Virgin Records, and Tubular Bells became its first album. Then came the film The Exorcist. Director William Friedkin heard the opening music while looking for something to use in his movie. Only a small portion of Tubular Bells actually appears, but that eerie repeating piano figure becomes permanently associated with one of the most famous horror movies ever made. The album goes on to sell millions upon millions of copies, turning a teenage composer's experimental instrumental record into an international phenomenon. Let's listen to Mike Oldfield's Tubular Bells on Symphonic Soundtracks.

0: Well, we're well past that moment, all in an April evening. Hugh Robertson, the composer, David Lloyd Jones conducting the Royal Ballet Sinfonia. Robertson, one of the major influences and figures in Scottish choral life in the first half of the 20th century, and he has a long association with the Glasgow Orpheus Choir. Before that, our symphonic soundtracks today, Mike Oldfield's Tubular Bells and Angèle Dubois and La Pietà. In performance, wrapping up another edition of Symphonic Soundtracks on this Monday. My name is Mark Wigmore. Checking the forecast tonight, partly cloudy, some fog in the Coburg region overnight. Collingwood, you'll see showers before morning, the low 12 for all of us. Tomorrow for Tuesday, a sun cloud mix, solid chance of showers by midday. Collingwood, risk of an afternoon thunderstorm, breezy with gusty south winds, high 23. Wednesday, mainly sunny and the high 24. Still ahead, Claude Debussy taking you to the Children's Corner Suite. Angela Hewitt performing Claude Debussy's Cakewalk. And we'll talk about her upcoming dates in Toronto as well. That's ahead on The Oasis.
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Claude Debussy and his Cakewalk from the Children's Corner Suite, Angela Hewitt at the piano, and Toronto, looking forward to seeing Angela Hewitt this year. She is the Toronto Symphony Orchestra's spotlight artist this season. She'll be at Roy Thompson Hall in just a couple weeks, October 8th, 9th, and 10th, playing Beethoven's Fourth Piano Concerto. TSO.ca to pick up those tickets. It's Mark Wigmore here on The Oasis, and let's celebrate another birthday visit. Johann Michael Haydn, born this day in 1737, the younger brother of Joseph Haydn, and he spent more than four decades in Salzburg and becomes an important figure in the musical world that also surrounded the young Mozart. And while Joseph becomes the internationally famous Haydn, Michael really does earn a particular admiration for his sacred music. Johannes Goritzky here with the Deutsche Kammerakademie Neuss and the Andante from Johann Michael Haydn's Divertimento in G, as we note this birthday anniversary.

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1: And you are with the Oasis. It is Mark Wigmore and Stravinsky for you shortly. Then we head to Middle Earth with Canadian composer Howard Shore and one of the most beautiful moments from that score, The Two Towers and Evenstar. It's all ahead on this Monday.
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Stravinsky's Apollo, the second tableau, the Pas de Deux, with Gustavo Gimeno, moonlighting with his other orchestra. That would be the Luxembourg Philharmonic Orchestra overseas. Stravinsky well into his neoclassical period there, looking all the way back to Greek mythology and doing it with an orchestra of strings alone. Apollo is surrounded by the muses, and the Pas de Deux brings along the muse of dance. Arts, culture, classical. You're with the Oasis here on the New Classical FM. My name is Mark Wigmore. Welcome to the program. Coming up, a composer who actually lived in Mozart's household as a young prodigy and grew up to become one of Europe's great piano celebrities. Symphonic soundtracks tonight. It's a request for O Mio Bambino Caro, first to Middle Earth. And a Canadian connection on both sides of this music, Howard Shore, the Canadian composer, with Canadian soprano Isabelle Bayrak-Darian. This is Evenstar from Lord of the Rings.

Johann Nepomuk Hummel and the finale of his piano concerto in A, Howard Shelley at the piano with the London Mozart players. And Hummel's connection to Mozart was much more than simply studying his music. Mozart actually took the young prodigy into his own household, taught him without charge, and Hummel lived with the Mozart family for about 2 years. He would go on to

0: know about Beethoven as well, one of those fascinating musicians who forms a bridge between the classical and romantic eras. Before that, Canadian composer Howard Shore and Isabel Bayrak-Darien, Evenstar from The Two Towers and Lord of the Rings. It's Mark Wigmore here on a Monday evening. We'll get to Lily Boulanger for you very shortly and our beautiful moment to the opera stage. That's in moments.
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Well, a composer who had a tragically short life, that would be Lili Boulanger, just 24 years old, penning Of a Spring Morning there, and yet there's nothing mournful about it. Quick and colorful, full of life. Yannick Nézet again with the Vienna Philharmonic. It is Mark Wigmore here as we get to our beautiful moment on a Monday, and a space we leave open to you by request. You can actually write in with requests for Dean Holland, who will be in for the rest of the week, and the email oasis@classicalfm.ca. And so here's Rodney in Regina, Saskatchewan. He says, Mark, I heard you last week chatting about your recent marriage and really busy life, and I'm sure it's a hectic time, and then in a few months you'll both be able to have a grand sigh and listen to the calming music, just like O Mio Babiro Caro. So magnificent. I have a few favorites, and thank you for selecting Anthony Hopkins last week. It's so hard to divorce him from Hannibal in The Silence of the Lambs. Rodney in Regina. That's right. We played the new

0: Frederick Delius and his opera Coanga. La Calinda, that moment there, with Georg Tintner conducting the Symphony Nova Scotia. Timely note for that orchestra, the new season for Symphony Nova Scotia almost underway. The 19th annual Symphony Week begins this Saturday, September 19th, with free concerts and events bringing the orchestra into communities all around the province. Before that, our beautiful moment tonight, O Mio Bambino Caro, as a request from Rodney in Regina, Saskatchewan. Thank you, Rodney. It is Mark Wigmore here on a Monday evening. We are back tomorrow with the Tuesday edition, but it won't be me. It will be Dean Holland, your host for the rest of the week, as I head to Greece with Classical FM listeners. So be listening for reports from Greece, pictures and video on the new Classical FM Instagram page and classicalfm.ca. Looking forward to that. More in moments as we get to Vivaldi's Spring and the Four Seasons.
1: 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This week, Niccolo Paganini. If you think the image of the hard and loose-living musician began with the rock and roll era, think again. This 19th century violinist wowed the crowds with his outrageous virtuosity, while also wowing ladies far and wide with his seductive charms and wowing the banks with his gambling debts. Somehow he found time to transform the trajectory of the violin. No wonder people thought he was in league with the devil. That's A Little Night Music, the perfect soundtrack to your evening, handpicked with expert care. Weeknights from 7 to 11, right here on the new Classical FM.
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0: Hi, I'm Heather, chief book lover at Indigo, and we are on a mission to inspire you to read more and scroll less with books that grab you from the very first page. Wild People Quiet by Tara Giroux will do just that. Set in post-war Saskatchewan, this book follows a young Métis woman who conceals her identity to gain social acceptance until her truth comes back to claim her. This exquisite story will leave traces on your heart. 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

Vivaldi Spring from his Four Seasons, Laura St. John at the violin, Eduardo Martoret conducting the Simon Bolivar Youth Orchestra. Laura St. John has been attracting attention with a very different project. We've talked about it here on the program. She directed the documentary Dear Laura, a very personal film that grew out of her own disclosure of abuse when she was a student at the Curtis Institute. And it looks more broadly at abuse and structures of power within classical music. It's going to be coming to Hot Docs in Toronto, so look out for that. So congratulations to Laura and her creative team for that. That big, big project that's received accolades all around the world now. Thank you for visiting the Oasis today. Thanks to our technical producer, Faz Kazi. It is Mark Wigmore and Dean Holland with you for the rest of the week as I head to Greece with Classical FM listeners. A big cruise holiday of Clarkson, Oasis on tour. Looking forward to that. Kathleen Kedgioka standing by with a little night music.

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That was the final movement, the Gigue from the Suite Number 2 in D minor for solo cello by Bach, played by Yo-Yo Ma. Good evening and welcome to A Little Night Music. I'm Kathleen Kajioka, very happy to join you this evening and ready to offer up a lot of great music. Prokofiev tonight. We've got Gershwin, we've got Fauré, Nino Rota and Ravel. And of course, we will continue with our composer of the week. That's just after 8 o'clock right now. Here is some Dvorak, the final movement from his Czech suite.

James Galway and Marta Argerich. That was the second movement from the Sonata in D for flute and piano by Sergei Prokofiev. And that was following music by Dvorak, the finale.

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We've got some piano music by Gabrielle Fauré coming up, but first, Opus 2 with their always artful takes on George Gershwin from The Girl Crazy Suite. This is Bidin' My Time.

0: Angela Hewitt with music by Gabrielle Fauré, the Valse Caprice number 1, Opus 30. Before that, Opus 2 with Biden My Time from the Girl Crazy Suite by George Gershwin. You are listening to A Little Night Music. I'm Kathleen Kajioka. Film score great Nino Rota is coming up. We'll also hear from Ravel and Bela Kovac after this.
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The Cincinnati Pop Center, Eric Kunzel with the theme from The Godfather, music by film score great Nino Rota on the new Classical FM. Up next, some music that wasn't written for film, but became very popular through film, or so some think. The film 10 in 1979 used Ravel's Bolero, and it's been in the public consciousness pretty consistently ever since, also reinforced by Olympic gold medal ice dancers Torvald and Dean, who used it in their 1984 winning routine. But, you know, it was popular from the get-go, especially in the United States. It had received its premiere conducted by Arturo Toscanini. And apparently he was credited with making the piece a hit in North America. Now, he took it back to France, and Ravel was in the audience, and Ravel thought it was too fast. And he was so annoyed that when Toscanini gave the signal at the performance for Ravel to stand and take credit for the work, he refused. He said, "That's not my tempo." And Toscanini said, "When I play it at your tempo, it's not effective." It was a big fight. Not sure they ever reconciled those two. Anyway, here is a shortened version of Bolero, played by piano duo Rostal and

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